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1: Man, I know you guys don't like it, but I really appreciate it when listeners text in and complain about our show. It's Brooke and Jeffrey in the morning.
2: Oh my God.
1: Because it's another set of ears for us. Oh. It offers us some insight, some perspective, and a chance to look at ourselves and ask questions like, why did I say that dumb thing?
2: Yeah.
1: Why am I not wearing pants today?
2: How do the listeners know that,
3: Jeff?
2: Yeah, that
3: should have been a question you asked yourself. Yeah.
1: Sometimes I text them photos when they respond. But it reminds you, if you spend too much time staring at our text board, sometimes we're late.
0: Coming.
2: I didn't.
0: You know what that means. We have no time to do anything but WCII. Which clip is it?
4: Ooh, a lot of people complained they wanted this back.
3: Yeah,
2: some complained that they hated it.
0: That's some good feedback. We have two viral sound bites from the internet. You only have time to hear one of them, so let's get right to it. Your first option is a 20-second clip of a 4-year-old British girl who was so excited to visit New York City for the first time.
3: I love their little accent.
2: I know.
1: But when she finally arrives, she is extremely disappointed.
3: Oh, no.
1: Or option two, a 25-second clip of an outspoken donkey going buck wild on the farm after one of her online fans sent a special gift in the mail.
3: Oh. Hey.
1: So quickly, let's decide, unimpressed child or donkeys gone wild? Alexis.
4: Ooh, unimpressed child.
2: Oh, yeah.
1: All right, Brooke.
2: I know what donkeys sound like. Give me that unimpressed child.
3: Yay, let's go with the kiddo.
1: The little British girl has it. Let's hear the sound of a 4-year-old excited to visit New York for the first time and then being extremely disappointed.
5: Mama, I don't like here in New York.
4: Why?
5: Because there's a lot of rubbish. And it's pretty. Look at all the stuff on the floor. So many people here. Mom, I don't like New York. It's so stinky. Mama, can I get a mask? It's stinky.
3: Yeah.
4: I mean, the garbage during summer does smell.
2: She's
4: terrible.
2: Wrong. None of it is wrong.
1: How dare she criticize America? Send her back to where she came from. That was... Which clip is it?
3: Did you just deport a child?
1: I did. Back to Britain. I'm your host, Jeffrey Secret Finger DeBow. Let's get into your shot collar question of the day with our own secret appendage boy, Mr. Digital Jake. Give us a question or I'll deport you, Jake.
3: Jeff, I don't like Jake. He's stinky.
6: Every TikTok dance you like, every Tinder match you swipe, every FaceTime call from your traveling salesman side piece.
3: Oh. Yeah, Brooke.
6: None of it would have been possible without Alexander Graham Bell.
2: Taking it back to the OG.
6: He invented the world's first working telephone back in 1876.
3: Wow.
6: Without him, we couldn't spend 8 to 10 hours a day hunched over, staring at a tiny screen, writing mean things to each other in the comment section of your mom's Facebook.
3: Take that, Mom.
6: On this day, in 1922, Mr. Bell passed away.
2: What a sad day.
6: But to honor him and his incredible invention that changed the world, today we're doing a special pre-phone or post-phone edition of... Plenty of 20. Now, I have a list of famous inventions or products, and I'll tell you one. You just have to say whether it became out before or after the creation of the telephone.
1: Okay.
6: For example, Brooke Fox, before or after the telephone? If you answered before, shockingly, you'd be wrong.
2: Yeah.
1: What?
6: But not by much.
2: I mean, I know Morse code, but it's not for the reasons you think.
6: We'll start with the woman who's constantly putting her phone in airplane mode and wondering why it doesn't fly. That's Alexis. Alexis, your invention is the radio. Invented before or after the telephone?
4: I just assume radio is as old as it gets. I don't know. I just hear radio and I think so old. I think pre-phone, Jake.
6: Alexis says the radio was invented before the phone. It was... invented after 1895.
1: Wow.
4: So new.
1: Modern technology.
6: Yeah. Shout out Marconi. We're over to Brooke now.
2: Okay.
6: Your product is Coca-Cola.

0: Was that invented before or after the telephone?
1: I want to say Coca-Cola came after the telephone.
0: Brooke said Coca-Cola came after the telephone. That is... That's correct by 10 years. 1886 was Coca-Cola.
2: Close.
3: No
0: Brooke's
3: way.
0: Still in it. It's over to Jose. Similar to Coca-Cola, the refrigerator.
1: Ooh.
0: Did that come out before or after the telephone?
1: Ooh.
2: I don't know. I'm going to say that this was before.
0: Jose said the fridge came out before the telephone. That is...
1: Yay!
0: That's correct. 1834 was the refrigerator.
1: Ooh, yeah.
2: Right.
3: Hopefully the fridge came before Coca-Cola, because then you'd have, like, warm Coke.
1: Yeah.
0: We're over to Jeffrey. Your product is blue jeans.
1: Blue
0: is that invented
1: jeans.
0: Before or after the telephone?
2: Bro, having cowboys been wearing blue jeans since the beginning of time?
1: Look at those Levi tags. What do they say? What's the... Yeah.
3: I can't read them because they come out so distressed now that like that's the cool thing. You can't do anything with them.
2: Yeah, we put the mud on for you.
3: Yeah.
2: Wrangler.
1: I feel like it says like Levi's, 1883.
2: It does.
1: Levi's,
2: like
1: 18...
0: Mine say 34.
3: Well, like, when you think of the 1800s and how people dressed, it was all about looking formal.
2: Oh,
1: yeah, but
2: chic.
1: But jeans came out for a working man. Like, that was the point of them. It wasn't to go to fancy things.
2: It wasn't to, like, live in the city.
3: I don't think stuff was marketed to the working man until later.
1: They were, but okay.
0: I agree, Jeff. Yeah. Those pores don't deserve anything.
3: Yeah. That's right. Only rich people can afford to buy things. So I'm going to say after the telephone.
0: Jeff said blue jeans were invented after the telephone. That is incorrect. Just 3 years before in 1873.
1: Oh, 73.
2: Wow.
0: We're over to Jose and Brooke for this final round.
1: Okay, let's go.
0: Brooke, your invention is... the cash register.
1: Ooh.
0: Was that invented before or after the telephone?
1: My mom has an old antique cash register in her dining room.
0: Yeah, she does.
1: Yeah, this woman, because she collects all sorts. Yeah, it looks like an antique mall in my parents' house. But it doesn't look like it's before the 1800s. So I'm going to say it's after, Jake.
2: Uh-oh.
0: Brooke said the cash register was invented after the telephone. That is... correct. 1879. All right, Jose, we're over to you. If you get this wrong, Brooke wins the super old edition of Plenty of 20.
1: You know I'm supposed to win this, right?
0: Yeah. Jose, your product is Gillette razors.
1: Ooh.
0: Is that invented before or after the telephone?
2: Gillette has been around for a minute.
3: Again, I think of like old barber shops and them using knives to like shave people.
2: Yeah, but I think there was like a little G on that one razor.
3: There was.
2: Gillette. I'm going to say before the telephone.
1: Oh.
0: Jose said Gillette razors came out before the telephone. That is... incorrect. 4 years after in 1880, that means Brooke has won the pre-phone, post-phone edition of Plenty of 20.
2: Okay.
3: Oh, well, no surprise. Brooke knows her decade best of anybody, so she gets to choose who gets shocked while singing Call Me Maybe by Carly Rae Jepsen.
1: You know, I'm going to shock Jeff for all those old people jokes. Yeah, that's right.
3: Hey, I just met you, and this is crazy.
2: Sounds like an old man trying to talk to you.
3: But here's my number, so call me maybe.
2: His number was 2.
1: Oh, no.
0: I'm
2: done.
1: Oh,
2: my
1: gosh. Oh, boy. Oh, he's hit the end of the road. Oh.
3: Brooke's killing me.
1: The phone tap next, Jeff? Is that what you want?
3: Say it, Brooke.
1: Okay, the phone tap is coming up next. Bill Baker, he's so with it. He's got to look at what's trending, and it's coming up with Brooke and Jeffrey in the morning on The Peak 104.1.
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12: Good morning. A Bend man was arrested after accidentally shooting a woman Saturday night. The man was in an upstairs bedroom showing a 9mm handgun to a visitor when he mistakenly loaded a live round instead of a training cartridge. After firing the gun, a bullet passed through the bedroom floor and struck a 24-year-old woman in the room below. She was treated for non-life-threatening injuries. In Nevada, more than 40,000 people have been forced to leave their homes threatened by a fast-moving, out-of-control brush fire outside of Reno. Officials say the Hawk Fire started around noon Saturday and may have been purposely set. An investigation is underway. The U.S. Postal Service has released a new rule adding verification requirements to all mail-in ballots. Under the proposed change, states would be required to collect and report basic voter info like a voter's name and home address attached to a unique barcode on every mail-in ballot distributed. Warming up to upper 80s this afternoon, overnight lows in the mid-50s. I'm Bill Baker with Brooke and Jeffrey in the morning on The Peak 104.1.
3: Today, we call a woman who's co-owner of an entertainment service that provides face painters and princesses and magicians for kids' birthday parties.
1: Cool, yeah.
3: And her boyfriend said she's been dealing with some pretty uptight parents as of late. But I promise, she has never gotten a complaint like the one she's about to receive today. Is it shocking? Yes.
1: Oh, no.
3: Okay. Was it my idea? No.
1: Okay.
3: It was her boyfriend's.
1: Okay.
3: And out of my better judgment, I did it anyway.
1: Oh, no.
3: So
1: no.
3: She is definitely going to be floored when she hears it in your phone tap right after this. Dave Clemens and the Humane Society of Central Oregon brings you the Pet of the Week.
2: All right.
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1: Yeah.
2: West Entertainment. This is Megan. How can I help you?
0: Yes, I'm looking to speak with the woman who gave my child herpes.
2: Oh. I'm sorry, what?
0: Someone gave my kid herpes.

0: and I need it to be addressed.
1: I don't understand how.
0: Yeah, my son was at a party with his friends last Saturday, and one of your face painters thought it would be funny to paint herpes onto his face.
2: Oh, no.
0: Is that ringing a bell?
1: Okay. It was painted on his face. Oh, thank God.
0: What were you thinking?
1: I don't even want to say. Can you please just tell me what happened?
0: All right. So my child comes home, and I see him and say, why do you have herpes on your face, son? So he looks at me and says, they're grapes, Dad. But clearly, I know the difference. No. So, not getting one by me.
1: So you're saying that one of our face painters painted the word herpes on the child's face?
0: No, not the word. Actual herpes. And he was telling me they were grapes.
1: Maybe you're confused because your son thought that they were grapes and my face painter thought that they were fruit on the face.
0: Are you trying to tell me that I don't know what herpes looks like? I've been to Burning Man.
1: I don't know how Burning Man has anything to do with this, but I know that my face painter would never do something like that.
0: Okay, fine. I've taken a public bus in Detroit.
1: I've
0: taken a tour of the Hershey factory.
1: I don't understand.
0: All different places where you would contract herpes.
1: You have a lot of different examples of where you can get these, but...
0: I do. I have more if you want to hear some.
1: This has nothing to do with us, sir. I don't understand what this is about.
0: It has everything to do with you. My kid thinks he has herpes because I told him.
1: Well, then that's your fault, sir, because we wouldn't tell him something like that. You told him that.
0: Your company is the one who painted it, so you're to blame.
1: We're a children's entertainment company. Do you seriously think we would do that?
0: I think I deserve to be compensated for this sudden outbreak of injustice.
1: You want to be compensated?
0: I think that's only fair.
1: Well, I could give you a gift card for a free face painting session.
0: Oh. What, so I can come home and find out you put gonorrhea on his forehead?
1: Hold on.
0: I don't think so.
1: Sir, you're crossing the line here. I'm really trying to be helpful.
0: No, I don't think I'm crossing the line at all. I think at this point, you and your crude face painting crew need a dose of public shaming to set you all straight.
1: What?
0: How about you stand by a freeway off-ramp holding a sign that says, I gave herpes to a kid.
1: Oh, my God.
0: And I tried to cover it up with gonorrhea and a gift card.
1: Okay, we're done here, sir.
0: No, we're not done.
1: I've done everything I can.
0: No, I'm going to talk to the Attorney General about you, ma'am, so your disgusting, warped company never paints a face again.
1: You know what, sir? Go right ahead. That would really make my day.
0: Okay. Yeah, I'm going to implicate you and all your face painters and even your boyfriend, Vaughn.
1: What?
0: Because he's the one who set you up for this prank phone call today. So, ha.
1: Oh, my God. Oh, my God.
0: Yeah. I'm sorry. This is a joke. My name is Jeff from Brooke and Jeffrey in the Morning. We're doing a phone tap on you.
1: Oh, God. That was creepy. Creepy. Oh, I'm going to kill him.
0: I mean, yeah, it wasn't my idea. It was definitely your boyfriend, Vaughn's. He emailed us saying that you deal with crazy parents all the time, though, from these parties.
1: Oh, my God. Yes, I do.
0: He thought I could be the craziest of all.
1: God, that was horrible.
0: That's exactly what I said after I went on that Hershey factory tour.
1: I'm pretty sure you didn't get herpes from that, but whatever you think.
3: 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Central Oregon's best music all day. 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
1: Let's play a quick little word association game.
0: Oh, I love these. Okay.
2: Ooh, all right.
1: So what comes to mind when I say tight leather chaps, large heaving bosoms, groups of sweaty men crossing swords in broad daylight?
2: I don't know. I'm starting to think you are coming to my mind. Yeah. Something you do on the weekend.
1: That makes you think of me, Alexis.
2: Something you do on the weekend.
3: Yeah. Okay.
0: Why the bosoms?
2: Yeah.
0: The other things make sense.
4: Hey, Jeff's got a nice bosom.
1: I'm not sure what you guys are thinking of. I'm talking about the Renaissance Fair.
0: Okay. That's what we were thinking about, too.
1: It just got kind of awkward now in the studio.
0: That's what it was.
1: If you don't know what the Renaissance Fair is, that's where people dress up in shiny armor, they carry fake weapons, they drink mead, and pretend that they live in the Middle Ages.
4: Yes.
0: Yeah, it's like pretend for grown-ups.
1: Yeah, so we thought, what a perfect place to get some fresh audio and find out what you're doing at the Renaissance Fair.
4: Yeah. All right.
1: We have a whole bunch of clips for you to play. We're going to do it coming up right after this.
5: 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Central Oregon's best music all day.
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1: No, we always send our own Jose Bolaños out to do interviews at all kinds of places.
2: Yeah.
1: And we send him to the courthouse to interview accused criminals.
0: Yeah.
1: We send him to sporting events to talk to drunken tailgaters there.
2: Yep.
0: Also accused criminals.
1: That's true. Yeah. We've even sent him to a senior center to find out why Mabel's been cheating at Scrabble.
0: Again. Accused criminal.
1: Well, where'd you get the extra J, Mabel?
0: Oh, man, the J, too, huh? Mm. A lot of folds to put it in.
1: But recently, we sent Jose and our own social media coordinator, Alexis, back in time.
0: What?
1: To interview people at the local medieval Renaissance fair.
0: Wow, way back in time.
3: Steel-clad warriors jousting atop mighty steeds. Tawdry lasses tending to knights in shining armor. And of course, let's not forget the village idiot, our own Jose Bolaños in the middle of it all.
4: Yay!
3: Asking these good folks a very simple question.
5: What you doing at the Renaissance fair?
6: I am in charge of the medical department at the Renaissance Fair.
5: Oh, okay. So you're here taking care of everyone's safety.
6: Correct.
5: Now, have you seen people that have had too much mead and wine, let's say?
6: Well, last night we had an axe go through somebody's thumb.
5: What? How did that happen?
6: They're fighting. Fight through the joust, and he got an axe through the thumb.
5: Okay, I'm sorry. So the actor, like the performers.
6: Right.
5: I always thought that was fake.
6: No, they're 100%.
5: How does that work in the middle of a performance? What do the performers do? Your finger gets chopped off. What's the next thing?
6: They played off really well, and they're like, well, I gotta go in the back and do the thing.
5: And you think the people watching, what do you think they're thinking?
6: I don't think they know much.
5: They're probably like, wow, that really looks like his thumb's cut off, but his thumb is like really cut off.
6: Right.
5: If you can guarantee me a thumb getting cut off right now, I'll pay $20 for that.
6: Let's go. I can make it happen.
0: Oh my God. Please tell me they don't reenact beheadings.
5: Oh!
0: The guillotine or something? Isn't that the same time period or am I wrong?
5: It is.
1: I mean, I don't think they do, but that would be a selling point for a lot of people to come.
5: Yeah.
1: This is why people love the Renaissance Fair so much. Mm-hmm. There's no rules.
0: No.
1: There's no protocols. You can bring real weapons in there, and people are just like, oh, so just a normal day here. Yeah. People getting their hands chopped off.
0: Yeah. Can we talk to the actors? Like, they can fake it. That's why they're actors.
5: They're committed. Limbs and
0: everything. Yeah. Okay.
5: But he's right. No laws. You think King Frederick caught a case after that? No. They just let him go. All right. Yeah. That was a good 8 p.m. show.
1: Wow. That's right.
0: All right.
7: What you doing at the Renaissance Fair?
8: I came to drink mead, swing my sword around, even a piece of metal.
7: A piece of what?
8: Big old piece of metal. The ladies love it.
7: So you're like the ladies' man of the Renaissance Fair.
8: That's what they call me. And then they call me by my name.
7: What's your other name?
8: Ragnar the Pleasure.
7: Ragnar the Pleasure.
8: Ragnar the Pleasure.
7: Okay, so since you're a ladies' man, what is a perfect date with Ragnar the Pleasure?
8: We take around noon, we wake up from drinking mead last night. Around 1, we're hitting the axe throwing. Around noon, we're back drinking mead. And then you kind of forget what time it is because the mead hits you again.
7: Okay, so a lot of mead and a lot of stuff happening at noon.
0: It's the only time we can remember.
5: Yeah. Wow. Back in the Renaissance, that was, it's noontime, there's no shadows.
0: Yeah. What?
5: That's about it.
0: What is the accent?
5: I don't know. We were trying to figure it out, too. We think Scottish?
0: Irish? Scottish?
1: It's just a medieval accent.
0: Oh,
1: bro.
0: Yeah. Okay.
7: Don't question the pleasure.
1: Yeah, seriously. That guy's a ladies' man. He is slaying tail day and night. Yeah. Literally slaying.
5: Yeah. Brooke is dying for some meat at noon with this guy.
0: I know. I'm going to pass.
5: What you doing at the Renaissance Fair?
9: Checking it out. It's Renaissance-y.
5: It is very Renaissance-y. Now, describe to people, what is Renaissance-y?
9: Well, I mean, Renaissance specifically is the time period, so what is your name anyway?
5: I'm Jose. What's your name?
9: I'm Dr. Owl.
5: Dr. Owl?
9: Yeah, Dr. Owl.
5: Are you a doctor?
9: Yes, I am.
5: And are you a doctor of owls?
9: No. Can you remember Owl Jester?
5: Owl Jester, yes.
9: So I'm me with the jester hat on, because I make balloon animals and do magic.
5: Cool. You do magic as well?
9: Yeah, I have a traveling variety show called Dr. Owl's Medicine Show.
5: Owl Jester, yes.
9: So I'm me with the jester hat on, because I make balloon animals and do magic. Cool.
5: You do magic as well?
9: Yeah, I have a traveling variety show called Dr. Owl's Medicine Show, because laughter's the best medicine.
0: Okay.

0: asshole was. It was like, let me put a bandit on that. Now look, boom, he's a witch.
1: I don't think he was really a doctor, Jeff.
0: He was
1: a medical.
0: Don't you insult him?
2: How could you say that about him, Jose?
1: I thought he just was talented with balloon animals.
0: No. Both? That's a doctor.
1: Okay.
2: He has a degree in it.
1: All right.
3: What you doing at the Renaissance Fair?
4: This is my first fair, and I thought I'd check it out.
3: Okay, I see you're all green.
4: Yes, I am dressed as an orc.
3: I don't really know what an orc is. Can you describe to me what that is?
4: Basically, it's I like to think of it as like a big green muscular goblin, pointy ears, sharp teeth, green skin.
3: Are you related to Shrek?
4: No, I'm not. I get that a lot, though.
3: Are you related to the Hulk?
4: No, but I'd like to meet him.
3: Ooh, okay, and it's a little hard to understand you because of the big teeth you have. What are those exactly?
4: Big orc tusks that I got online, yeah.
3: Okay, so they're huge teeth coming from the bottom, sticking up, almost touching your nose.
4: Yes, that feels like an underbite, yeah.
3: Does it hurt to wear those?
4: Not at all. It's actually pretty comfortable.
3: Would you do it outside of the Renaissance Fair?
4: Honestly, I probably could wear these around because I don't talk to people much.
2: Oh, okay. Walked right into that one.
1: Very rare.
0: Yeah. Shocking.
5: Yeah. Dude, he came in hard for his first ever Renaissance Fair.
0: Yeah.
5: Oh, we're not dipping a toe in the water here.
0: No. He was head to toe in green and those huge tusks covered his face.
2: Yeah. It reminds Brooke of her previous boyfriends.
5: Also descendants of either the Hulk or Shrek.
3: That makes sense.
0: When she says coming in hot, she means he's hot.
5: Checks out.
2: Exactly. That's what you're doing at the Renaissance Fair. It's Brooke and Jeffrey in the morning.
5: I love this. Every Thursday right here on the Peak 104.1 at 10:50 in the morning, okay? Mm-hmm. Dan Denning, the water conservation manager for the city of Bend, is here to share water wise tips.
2: Oh, water tips on Thirsty Thursday.
5: Yes. That's it. And you can also check out waterwisetips.org.

0: It's Brooke and Jeffrey in the morning on The Peak 104.1. It's the radio segment that's teamed up with Simon Cowell to host the first annual Children's Self-Esteem Camp, where your child will receive honest but somewhat brutal feedback about their posture and face acne.
1: Yeah, Simon Cowell.
2: He's not the right guy for the job.
0: He actually is, because Simon believes you have to tear a child down all the way to the studs before you can build them back up into a huge success.
1: Didn't he buy a new face like 5 years ago?
2: Uh-huh.
1: So he's also insecure.
0: Uh-huh. The best face.
2: Or just renovated.
1: There it is.
0: Sign your kid up today during Laser Stories.
1: Yeah.
0: The segment where we read weird news stories around the globe, just like everyone else does, except we've got a laser and those other dreadful descendants just don't. This first laser story is out of Atlanta. The other day, a masked man barged into a local nail salon, put his hand in a bag, pointed it at people, and started shouting, "Everybody get down! Give me all your money!"
3: Oh my God!
1: Oh no.
2: That's so scary.
0: There were about five people sitting in chairs waiting for their appointments and another handful of workers and customers who were getting their nails done.
2: Yeah.
0: And when the man yelled his instructions, no one looked scared or even somewhat interested. So,
1: which probably made him super mad.
2: Yeah.
1: I said.
0: Flustered, he screamed his command again.
1: Oh.
0: And this time, no one moved or even changed their facial expression.
1: Is he speaking the wrong language? What's going on?
2: In the part of the city where this happens often.
4: Yeah, maybe.
2: You know, where you're just like, another day at the job.
0: In the security video, you can see one customer eventually stand up and raise their hands. And that's when the thief confronts her directly.
2: Mm-hmm.
0: But instead of handing over her purse, she just slowly backs out the door and leaves.
2: She just had to get up because she had somewhere else to be.
1: Yeah, she's like, come back in 5 minutes.
2: You're in my way.
0: So stunned, the robber eventually just gives up. He walks out, doesn't even bother to run away, just puts his head down completely dejected.
1: Now I feel bad for him.
2: I know, you need a pick-me-up. You are scary. Don't worry, you're scary.
1: I would have ran like, hey man, here's a dollar.
2: Yeah.
1: I mean, like, have a better day.
0: Police were called and they found out he did swipe a cell phone from the woman who stood up, but it was later recovered.
4: Oh, he even gave up on that, huh?
0: And the suspect remains on the loose, but no one really seems to care.
2: Yeah.
0: Pretty brutal.
1: Must be so frustrating.
0: He needs to go to Simon Cowell's self-esteem camp.
2: Yeah.
0: Let's go to your next laser story out of Pennsylvania. There's a 28-year-old guy named Mark Lattimore, and he recently stole a woman's credit card and used it to buy a cell phone at a Metro PCS store. Then he went to a 7-Eleven and purchased cigarettes and beer.
2: Friends now because he's got that new phone.
0: And in both cases, when it came time for him to sign the credit card receipt, he signed it as, quote, thief.
1: What? No way.
2: What? Is he trying to?
4: What?
2: It's not the moment to be funny, my man.
1: Yeah.
0: Police aren't sure what he was doing, if it was because he had a guilty conscience or he didn't think he could forge the woman's name believably.
2: Or he read somewhere, like, if you just admit that you're a thief, then that will help you get off once they arrest you.
0: Yeah, well, the other theory is that he's just so dumb that he did it randomly because it was just the first word that came to his mind.
2: I know, thief is kind of hard to spell because of that I and E, so if he spelled it right, he can't be that stupid.
0: Yeah, let's give him credit.
1: He should have just been stealer.
2: Yeah.
0: But regardless of why he did it, the cops used the thief receipts to figure out what time he was at those stores.
1: Oh, in the handwriting.
0: Then reviewed the security footage and identified him.
1: Oh, no.
2: Hard to admit it wasn't you.
1: Yeah.
0: So he was arrested for receiving stolen property and theft by deception. Oh, and side note, when the cops called the phone that he'd bought, he answered.
1: Hey. Thief here, hello.
2: Yeah.
0: Just made it super easy on him. Let's go to your next laser story out of Michigan.
1: Hey.
0: If you live in the Detroit metro area and you go to school for a full week without skipping one class and get perfect attendance for those 5 days, they will pay you $100.
1: Oh, yeah. Oh, my gosh. There's no way for doing what you're supposed to do?
0: Yep. The city of Detroit launched this program after years of chronic absenteeism in their education system.
1: Oh, everybody's skipping.
0: Just last year, 61% of kids missed at least 10% of the school year.
2: Yay.
0: So to incentivize kids to actually show up to class, they're now doing this program where they receive $100 a week if you're in high school and $50 if you're in middle school.
2: For like sixth grade?
1: That's crazy.
2: That's nuts. Like, I can kind of see high school because maybe kids have to work or, you know, something like that. But like, sixth grade, you can't even get a job.
3: Well, or drive yourself like late to school.
2: Yeah.
1: It's not your fault.
0: With this program in full swing, how much can the average Detroit student make after a full year of school? $3,600.
1: Keep thinking about it, and everyone has it in every school, the perfect attendance person.
0: Yeah,
1: who's like, I'm always on time every day.
2: And they're always
1: the
2: biggest dorks.
1: Yeah, they're gonna be rich.
2: Well, the dorks always do end up rich, Jose.
0: They go over $3,000 just by going.
1: That's crazy.
2: Wow.
0: And if the program proves successful at motivating students to show up, it might be implemented in more districts nationwide. So don't screw it up for everybody else, Detroit.
1: Thank gosh we have so much money lying around for the school.
2: We can't afford music or a librarian, but we'll pay you.
0: Let's pay those kids. Let's go to your final laser story out of Emoji World. Ooh. It's official. Last year's most popular emoji is the loudly crying face emoji.
1: No,
2: that's the one with the tears streaming.
1: Yeah. There's two. There's tears tilted. And
2: No.
0: It's not the laughing one.
2: No.
1: Well, I mean, you can use it when you're dying laughing, but it's extreme.
0: While it was originally intended for overwhelming emotion or deep sorrow, it's kind of evolved to be used anytime something's so funny that you feel like you could cry.
1: Yeah. You're like, I'm dead. Skull and crossbones, crying, laughing.
0: Other emojis that gained popularity the fastest in the past year arose from different parts of the internet. The Brazilian flag jumped 70% in usage thanks to gamer culture.
2: Why are they using it? What are they using it for?
3: I don't know, but Brazil in general, like, people buy the shirts all the time. Like, the colors.
1: Yeah,
3: and Brazil.
1: That's true.
0: Because gaming culture in Brazil is so big. They do all these esports there, and everybody who plays online from Brazil is super proud and loud about it.
1: They do have sweaty servers on Fortnite when you're in South America.
2: Okay.
0: The hand-snapping emoji jumped up 45% this past year.
1: The what?
3: Snapping?
2: It's like this.
0: Yeah, snapping your hand. Jumped up 45%, and thanks to a big boost from K-pop fans, the fingers heart emoji has hit new record
1: highs. That's great. I love that one.
0: The other biggest rise in usage is the wilted flower that shows a red rose drooping and losing a petal. It's jumped almost 200%.
2: It's because everybody's talking about Beauty and the Beast, right? Is that why?
0: It's used instead of the broken heart emoji to depict heartbreak, disappointment, or sadness.
2: Yeah. Mm-hmm.
0: A little more poetic.
1: Seen in a lot of Drake posts.
2: Yeah. That makes sense.
0: I know this guy has never used it, though, because he's into some other emojis. Shoelaces plus whip plus water splash, anyone?
1: Oh, my God.
0: So he's never using a sad emoji. I think it's pretty clear why. That sound means Laser Stories has come to an end for the day. We'll do it again, same time, on Wednesday.
2: A news update from our favorite Bill, Bill Baker. It's just ahead with Brooke and Jeffrey in the morning on The Peak 104.1.
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1: Good morning. U.S. Postal Service has released a new rule adding verification requirements to all mail-in ballots. Under the proposed change, states would be required to collect and report basic voter info like a voter's name and home address attached to a unique barcode on every mail-in ballot distributed. Gearing up for back to school with fewer kindergartners getting vaccinated despite CDC recommendations. Medical correspondent for ABC Dr. Darian Sutton says rates have dropped over the past 3 years compared to pre-pandemic numbers.
2: From 2018 to 2019, where we hovered just around 95%, we've dropped down just below 93%. That might not seem like a lot, but that equates to more than 280,000 children in kindergarten that are not up to date on their vaccination.
1: He says measles rates have risen to the worst number since 1991. Warming up to the upper 80s this afternoon, overnight lows in the mid-50s. A little bit cooler later in the week are highs lower 80s, with more on the week-long forecast at MyCentralOregon.com. I'm Bill Baker. 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
0: No, it's so confusing now. It's like, what is it worth
1: anymore?
0: It used
1: to be cool. Now it's stupid.
2: Yeah. And on the dating apps, you can pay extra to unlock the hotter profiles.
1: Oh, yeah, you can.
2: But you know what you can't buy? What? You can't buy your way into being featured on our next segment, The Loser Line.
1: Prizes.
0: You're right. No,
2: you have to actually earn that by leaving a voicemail so cringy that even your mom would say, yeah, I don't know that guy.
0: Mm-hmm.
2: You're going to hear from the select few who

0: who made it in a brand new batch of voicemails. That's coming up right after this.
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1: Hey, girl, what's up with you?
2: Wait a minute, is this the right number?
3: It's the loser line.
1: Come on, just call me back.
0: If you haven't heard the loser line before, it works like this. Let's say someone approaches you while you're walking downtown and uses this charming pickup line on you.
4: Hey, girl, I wish I was your coronary artery.
5: What?
4: That way I could be wrapped around your heart.
5: Oh, God.
4: It's a good thing.
0: And after he says that, whatever you do, resist the urge to light his pants on fire with a Bunsen burner.
5: Huh.
0: Yeah. Instead, take the calculator out of his back pocket and type in the word boobs. And then give him the digits to the loser line, so hopefully he leaves you an awkward voicemail we can play on the air. Voicemails like this one.
6: Next.

0: Message.
1: Good morning, Layla. This is Carl. I really appreciate your time at the gym. I thought that you were splendid. And my exact target is 30 pounds. I'd like to lose that much. Oh. I would love if you would help me with that. The only requirements are that I refuse to run a lot and I refuse to lift beyond my comfortable means. Okay. It must be light. As far as my diet, I certainly have my favorite things like pumpernickel bread. I love pesto pasta. I love boiled potatoes and pineapple pizza. I'm not willing to give those things up, but I am willing to eat salad, maybe with ranch dressing. I will give you full control, I promise. Thank you, and have a great day.
0: Next message.
2: Wow. That's everybody's dream client at the gym.
3: Yeah. I feel him, though. I am constantly thinking, man, I need to lose weight, but I don't want to do anything to make it happen.
4: Yeah. Man, I need to lose weight. Oh, my gosh, is that pizza?
2: Yeah. I will only do toe raises and shoulder shrugs. Yeah. Help me lose 30 pounds.
0: Next message.
5: Hi, Josh. It's Rachel. I was just really hoping we can talk a little more. I didn't feel like I got to hear much about what makes you cry, like what really keeps you up at night, you know, like all those things. Like, I just have a lot of emotions, and I think it's super important that we all talk our emotions through. And like, I felt like you were really holding back and like just, you know, almost physically and emotionally away from me. And I just want you to be close to me and connected to me on both levels. So if you could just give me a call back and we can just really, really dig deep on all those topics that make us all uncomfortable.
2: About a fun date night.
4: Oh, man.
3: I love forced, deep conversations. Yes. You know, nothing feels better.
4: It's already kind of awkward talking normal stuff on a first date.
6: But it could be useful to know what makes a guy cry.
3: Yeah. to use it against him later.
6: Yeah.
2: Tell me about which parent you blame the most for how crappy your life turned out.
4: It's like, oh, sad. Let me just write that down.
6: Yeah. Yeah. Little note. Bring that up at a later time.
4: Yeah.
2: Now, you know, normally I would take this time to tell you about our top loser line of the week up on the Brooke and Jeffrey TikTok page.
4: Oh. Yeah.
2: But
4: should.
2: Instead, Alexis is going to tell you for the next 10 seconds the benefits of flossing and sunscreen. Go ahead, Alexis.
6: I actually do really like flossing. I think it's really good for you. But sunscreen, I mean, I want to get tan, so personally, I'm really bad about using it. But I know that it's going to backfire in life, but it's kind of worth it now to look good and be tan.
3: Yeah. 10 years from now.
4: Don't worry about now.
6: But sunscreen is good for you, so.
4: End on that.
3: That was longer than 10 seconds.
6: And then back to flossing. Please do that. It's kind of hygienic. It's
2: okay.
6: Nice.
2: Kinda hygienic. This message brought to you by the Flossing and Sunscreen Commission. Yeah. Thank you, Alexis.
6: There's just always popcorn back there, you know?
2: Okay, the message is over. Now let's get back to the loser line messages.
0: Next message.
7: Hey, Natalie, or Natasha, or, I'm sorry, we only spoke the one time. I came into the flower store, whatever it's called, the garden center. I have a new house. Well, new to me anyways. It's old. Basement's just unfinished. It's kind of damp and gross. And I've noticed something in the corners growing like mushrooms or something. And I just wanted to know if you would be able to come over and take a look and just see if they're like poisonous or like edible or like the cool kind. And I mean, like, if they're the cool kind too, I'm willing to share, like, you know, like 60-40 or something like that. I just need to know before I, you know, do anything. And you are the expert. So just let me know. Call me back. Peace. I'll talk to you soon.
0: Next message.
3: Yeah.
2: I mean, to his credit, where do you go if you find mushrooms and you want to know more about if they're like good for you or not? The garden center is the right place.
3: I'm going to probably err on the side of basement mushrooms are never going to be the cool kind.
4: No, they're not.
3: Yeah,
4: they're really
3: ever.
4: Not.
3: Ever. Luck doesn't work that way.
2: If you
3: for
2: find
3: anyone.
2: Yourself in your basement eating mushrooms out of the corner, you need to re-examine your entire life.
3: Yeah. Or you already had the cool mushrooms, and that's why you're eating
2: them. That explains a lot.
3: True. You know.
0: Next message.
8: Hey, Margaret, this is I'm calling because you mentioned that you're a Swiftie and that you love all things Taylor Swift, and you're kind of bummed out that you didn't get to go see her concert. Well,

0: Well, you're in luck because I learned a few of the songs just for you. Oh. And right now I'm going to give you a concert, a Taylor Swift concert in the voice of Kermit the Frog. Because the player's going to play. And the hater's going to hate. Baby, I'm just going to shake it off. Shake it off. Woo! Yay! And now, the encore. We are never getting back together.
1: Oh my God.
2: Yes, I want a full Kermit concert.
1: That
2: now.
1: Was an emotional ride.
3: That's what happens when you actually eat those basement mushrooms.
1: That was so good. Please let Kermit be her opening act on the next tour. Oh, that was amazing.
3: Remember, you can listen to Loser Line regularly at this time every week, and make sure you subscribe to the Brooke and Jeffrey YouTube channel where you can listen to every Loser Line second date and phone tap that we do right there. 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Dave Clemens and the Humane Society of Central Oregon brings you the Pet of the Week. 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

0: It's Brooke and Jeffrey in the morning on The Peak 104.1.
1: Y ahora es el momento para la tap.
0: Oh, are we doing it?
2: That's cool.
0: Are we doing it in Spanish now?
1: It is Spanish for it. Now it's time for the tap.
3: Oh. That sounded better than English.
0: Why does your voice get deeper in Spanish?
1: I'm more masculine when I go down to Mexico.
0: I see.
1: But today we call a guy who's married and had to apologize to his wife recently because he was forced to change their password to log into their Visa statement online again.
0: God, I hate that.
1: This is three times in just the last month and a half that he's had to change it because he keeps forgetting it and then refuses to write it down.
0: Oh my gosh.
1: His wife got fed up and sent us a message. And we put our own customer service rep extraordinaire on the case, Jose.
0: Ooh.
1: Let's see if he can talk some sense into this guy in your phone tap right now.
4: Hello?
5: Hi, this is Neil Down from Chase Visa. Am I speaking with Luke Friedman?
4: This is Luke, yeah.
5: Hi, Mr. Friedman. An alert came through that you changed your password recently. I'm just double-checking. That was you?
4: Yeah, that was me.
5: Of course it was you.
4: Is there an issue or a problem? What's going on?
5: An issue? I mean, not for you, I guess. Just change your password any freaking time you want.
4: I don't understand. What are you talking about?
5: The issue, Mr. Fman, is that I work in the records division, and any time, anywhere, if somebody changes their account password, an alert comes through to me at my desk.
4: Oh. Okay, so?
5: So then I have to go into the system, copy and paste, change the font, Arial 18 so it's easy to read for everyone, print it out, three-hole punch it, and place it into our secret password binder.
4: Whoa. Calm down. I didn't know companies do that.
5: Yeah, it's called security. Hackers can't steal binders. Well, I guess technically they could if they got into the bill. Listen, it's just harder for them to steal it when there's a physical copy.
4: Okay, yeah, I just thought it was more sophisticated than that.
5: So now you're saying my job's a joke.
4: No, I thought it was computerized and digital.
5: Oh, I bet you'd love that. Yeah, they just hired an AI robot, come in here and just take my job away. Password changed, easy peasy, beep boop, beep boop, and then I'm jobless.
4: It sounds like you got a lot going on, man.
5: You think?
4: Yeah, you sound like angry at me for changing my password.
5: Yeah, you change your password like I change my clothes.
4: Don't you recommend that we change our passwords often? Isn't that the safer thing?
5: No, I recommend you make one really, really strong good one that no hacker's ever going to guess. Why are you changing it over and over? And don't you tell me because it's you forgot. Everyone says they forgot. Do not say those words.
4: I forgot, but because...
5: That's it! That's the straw!
4: Whoa.
5: The straw that broke the camel's back, Luke. You forgot your password? You forgot your mom's name? What'd you forget?
4: This is really unprofessional. You're yelling at me.
5: Bro.
4: I'm sorry, but this is your job.
5: Yeah, and I'm trying to watch Netflix over here, and all of a sudden it's like, hey, now we got a new FBI security database crack. We got to change our password yet again.
4: Now I understand why you're so worried about AI. You're sitting there watching Netflix, and you're supposed to be protecting the data and people's passwords.
5: Should I not be watching Netflix? Like, are you saying there's like a better streaming service?
4: No, I don't think you should be watching streaming in general.
5: Wait, hold on. I think we're onto something. Do you have like an extra password? Hulu or like a password you'd like to share?
4: I don't remember all my passwords. I'm not going to remember that password either. And secondly, I wouldn't give it to you.
5: You don't have to, because I see a Chase Visa here on file. I could just sign up for a year's worth of Hulu. This situation just got better, my man.
4: On the contrary, the situation is getting much worse. Like, do you have a supervisor or...
5: I mean, my supervisor is your wife.
0: Oh.
4: Wait, you know my wife?
5: Yeah, I actually do, because she set you up for this whole thing, man. My name's Jose from Brooke and Jeffrey in the Morning. This is a phone tap.
4: Oh, my wife set up a phone. Oh, no.
5: Yeah, we're that radio show she always talks about.
4: Oh, my God. What?
5: Bro, she told us you had to change her password three times in the last, like, 2 months because you keep forgetting it.
4: Well, that's what made me think, like, I don't know. That just made me feel like it was legit, even though it's so stupid.
5: Bro, do you know how many binders I have personally with all of your passwords in it that you changed? It looks like a library.
4: That's kind of true because I change my passwords a lot because you're supposed to.
5: Dude, just change it to Brooke and Jeffrey. No one will ever guess it.
4: Sure, I'll get right on that. Brooke and what?
5: It changes every few years. Don't worry about it.

0: We're happy to be helping you wake up in the craft beer capital of the world.
1: Oh, my God. Yeah. Wait, do we wake up or are we all just hungover?
2: Yeah, we're just hungover.
0: We're stay awake all night on Central Oregon's best music, The Peak 104.1. Women are such a beautiful, delicate breed.
3: Very true, Jeff.
1: About delicate, but I like it.
0: I'd say delicate, because sure, did you know it takes less than 8 spoken words to instantly make one super angry with you? All you have to do is say something like, you know, you really should smile more.
3: Yeah. Oh, man, even that's triggered awful on that one. That's bad.
1: You're going to do it, aren't you?
0: Oof, are you sure you want to eat that whole thing?
3: That's bad.
0: Oh, someone's acting a little delicate over there. The listener on the phone with us today swears he never said anything mildly offensive to his date. In fact, he was being as sweet as possible to her. But it became painfully obvious that he messed up when he got one text that just had one word. And you're going to hear what that text said in your second date update next.
1: I love this. Every Thursday right here on the Peak 104.1 at 10:50 in the morning, okay? Dan Denning, the water conservation manager for the city of Bend, is here to share water-wise tips.
0: Oh, water tips on Thirsty Thursday.
1: Yes. That's it. And you can also check out waterwisetips.org.

0: for making us feel so welcome, Central Oregon. We love it.
1: Yeah.
2: And for making us feel unwelcome. Yeah. We like that, too.
1: Yeah, we love it all.
0: Hey, tell a friend about Brooke and Jeffrey in the morning.
2: We've heard of fails happening on first dates.
0: A lot of them.
2: Like forgetting your wallet by accident.
0: For sure.
2: Or hitting a parked car trying to parallel park in front of the restaurant. We don't hear a lot of stories, though, with altercations where punches are thrown.
0: What? Is that what we're doing today? Gosh.
2: Apparently, that's what happened with one of our listeners, Aiden.
0: Oh, no.
2: So, Aiden.
1: You fight your date, bro?
2: Please tell me that you were at a UFC fight watching the melee in the octagon. Is that what you meant, or are we talking about your fists?
3: No, man. It was my fist, but it was also my head.
2: Wait, what?
3: I'll get there, guys.
0: My God.
1: What?
0: Well, no wonder anyone is not calling you back. Nobody likes fighting on the first date.
1: Yeah.
2: I don't think we should rush to judgment here before we hear the story, even if it does sound kind of weird at first glance.
1: Yeah.
2: But Aiden, I mean, take us back to the beginning. What's your date's name?
3: Her name is Kim.
0: Okay.
3: She was cool. Yeah, I met her online. And her profile said, my father used to say, whatever you do, do it 100%. When you work hard. When you laugh hard. You laugh loudly. When you eat a ton of food, right?
0: Dance like no one's watching.
4: A little intense. Yeah.
3: I was like, hey, your dad said that, right? So I was like, me and your dad, we have a lot in common. I'd like to feed you a lot of food and laugh loudly with you. And she loved it.
1: Aww, that's cute, bro.
0: Okay.
3: Yeah.
2: It's usually not a great thing to say, like, hey, I'm a lot like your dad to a woman that you're trying to.
1: Some girls need that. They got daddy issues.
0: No,
4: not in that way.
0: No, not. If you follow with, I'm going to feed you a lot of food, everyone says yes to that.
2: Yeah. That was a nice thing to say afterwards.
0: That's what you want to do.
2: So what'd you guys do? How'd you guys bond?
3: It was good. I mean, we chatted and then we, excited. It led to a date and everything like that. So we both met up for a few drinks.

0: at a bar. And
1: not food? I thought the whole point was you're going to feed her a bunch of food.
2: I'm assuming this bar has food
1: there.
2: Yeah,
1: but still, that's not like a choice of food.
3: Hey, drinks are edible.
2: But if you went to a restaurant, you'd be like, what, no drinks? You're the same.
1: He promised food. I thought there'd be more thought into what they were going to eat. I don't think that is a bad expectation.
2: In the bite. Wow. Okay. Was there food at this bar? Can we put this to rest?
3: Maybe this is how the fight started.
0: No. Yes, there was food.
2: Okay.
0: The one that suggested. She suggested this bar anyway.
2: Okay. There you go.
1: So how was it? Like the first meeting, how are you feeling when you see her for the first time?
0: Beautiful. Fantastic. Aww. She was hilarious. We joked a lot. And, you know, and so, like, we had a few drinks, and I said, pick a guy in a bar, and I'll fight him for you right now. And she laughed, and she was like, I don't want you to fight anybody anymore, so this is where it happened. She's like, maybe yourself.
3: There we go.
2: Fight yourself.
3: Now I get it.
2: Okay.
0: And so I punched myself in the head, and she laughed, and we moved on.
3: I thought it got extreme. He's like, oh, my God, I have a knife. Hey, I mean,
1: He gave himself a concussion.
3: Yeah.
2: How hard did you punch yourself? Was it like a serious punch or joke?
0: No, it was a joke. It was very light and right above my temple. It was perfectly fine.
2: All right, this is all in good humor. I think we can all rest easy now.
1: I see.
3: I want to do
0: all
3: this
0: in
3: next.
0: Good humor.
2: Gotcha. And she liked the self-punch?
0: Yeah, she thought it was hilarious.
2: Good, okay.
1: You sound like you have the same sense of humor.
3: Yeah, exactly.
1: Sure.
0: Absolutely, absolutely. But then she got like, well, we had a few more drinks and ended up going back to my place to see a movie.
1: Okay.
0: And we made out for a little bit.
1: Sweet.
0: We didn't go any farther than that, but it was nice. It was really nice.
2: That goes against her policy of when you make out as hard as you can.
3: All the time.
1: I don't think that was in her bio, Jeff.
2: Well, since do everything 100%. Yeah. So.
1: He's like, I can't breathe.
0: Maybe that's why she's acting all weird. I don't know.
1: What did she say when she left?
0: She said she had a good time, but she's been acting strange over text.
2: What do you mean she's acting strange?
0: Yeah, I asked her if she wanted to hang out on Friday, and I asked if she was free, and she said, you would like that, wouldn't you? Eye roll emoji.
1: Oh.
3: Was she kidding?
1: Maybe she's trying to be sarcastic on text, and it's not reading.
3: Yeah, that happens a lot.
2: That's a weird response.
1: I don't know. Yeah.
0: I mean, so I said, LOL, yeah, I would. Are you up for it? And she said, whatever.
1: Huh.
3: Maybe she's
1: You ask her, like, did I do something to make you angry?
2: Oof, women don't like when you get asked
1: She just ended with whatever, okay?
4: Yeah.
1: I mean,
4: she wants to be asked.
0: And she said whatever in caps, too.
3: Oh, emphasis.
1: She's yelling at you.
4: Does that.
3: Maybe she's just mad that you got beat up on your date and she doesn't want to date a wuss.
2: Yeah.
3: You didn't stand up for yourself at all against yourself.
2: But he also kind of won that fight at the same time.
3: Oh, true.
1: Is there anything she could have found out about you, like, on a Google search or something?
2: What? Or maybe inside your apartment, because she was over there for at least a little bit.
1: Yeah.
3: Oh.
0: No, I'm a normal guy. I have got a normal job. I'm all good.
2: Well, that's what all the crazies say.
0: So I don't know, man. The date was really playful, very fun, and then back to my place, it was very romantic, and I don't know. And then there was attitude all the way at the end here, and I don't know what's going on.
2: Oh, that is weird.
1: Sounds like you're in a relationship already.
2: I know.
3: This is going really well.
2: Well, let's call Kim here, and we'll ask her the question that all women love to be asked. Why are you so mad at me?
3: Yeah.
1: Oh.
2: What did I do?
1: Yeah, maybe we could tone down that tone.
2: Oh.
1: Yeah.
3: Brooke's already.
2: Yeah. Why are you so upset with the way that I said it?
4: Oh, God.
2: Anyway, we'll do your second date update next.
5: 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Central Oregon's best music all day. 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

0: Brooke and Jeffrey in the morning on the Peak 104.1.
1: Yeah.
2: Texting in a new relationship can be so dangerous. Because they can ask you, hey, what do you want to eat tonight? Mm-hmm. And you respond, whatever.
1: Okay.
2: And that sounds sweet to your ears, but the person on the other phone might read it as, ugh, whatever. So normally we reserve judgment in these situations, except for the fact that in this case, the girl used all caps.
3: Oh, and an eye roll emoji.
2: And eye roll emoji.
3: Do not forget that. Oh, so very clear.
2: That's why when our listener Aiden said, hey, I'd really like to see you. Is that okay with you? Whatever. Eye roll emoji. I think we're reading that correctly.
1: Yeah.
2: And the only question that we have is why? Okay. Why would she respond that way? Because they had a really normal date. They went back to his place, made out, and he said he just wants to hang out again. And she's giving him attitude. I don't get it personally.
3: Oh, I'm scared, Aiden.
4: Yeah, me too.
3: I don't like to call angry women. It's just
2: you just
3: know,
2: like to be one.
3: It's just an issue waiting to happen.
2: Yeah.
3: It really is. And you can't think of any reason why she'd be so mad at you.
4: I literally can't think of one thing. We had a great date, laughed a lot, and a little romantic at the end, you know?
3: Yeah.
1: Yeah. Yeah. Sure, kiss.
3: And with good boundaries, like the whole thing.
1: Yeah.
4: All right.
3: Well.
4: Yeah.
2: Well, we're all confused.
3: We're
2: hopefully
3: gonna learn something.
2: We will learn and get a little clarity.
1: Maybe she's just randomly mad? You texted her on the wrong day?
4: Maybe.
2: Whatever, Jose.
1: Sorry, God. See, I knew I said it wrong.
2: Let's just call this girl and see what she has to say. Here we go.
5: Hello.
2: Hey, is this Kim?
5: Yeah,
2: who's
5: calling?
2: Hey, Kim. My name is Jeff from the radio show Brooke and Jeffrey in the Morning.
3: Hi, Kim.
1: Hi. Hey.
2: Hope we got you in a good mood today.
3: Okay. Don't expect it, though. We don't care if you are. I mean, it's fine if you're not. That's okay, too.
5: How did you guys get my number?
2: Good question. We had a listener give it to us after telling us a story about a date that you two went on.
5: Okay. Who was it?
2: I'm talking about Aiden.
5: Aiden gave you my number?
2: Yeah. Because it's part of a segment we're doing right now called a second date update. We're trying to help Aiden figure out why date number two hasn't happened yet. It doesn't seem like you're that interested. Is that true?
5: Well, I'm not that interested anymore. I mean,
3: I knew it. Okay. Did you like Google search him or something and find out something weird?
5: No, should I?
3: No, I didn't mean that.
2: Why are you putting these ideas in your head?
3: I didn't mean it like that. I meant like he told us about the date and it sounded great. And then now it sounds like you hate him.
2: Just based on the text messages that he was reading to us.
5: Oh, he was reading text messages to you?
2: Uh-huh. Because we felt the same way that he did, that it seems like from what happened that night, you two had a great time. So there's obviously a disconnect happening. We're trying to figure out where it is.
5: Well, if you want to know, I thought Aiden was great. He was super sweet.
3: Good.
5: He's funny. The date was great. But I just started noticing some patterns.

0: that I don't really want in a potential partner.
1: Okay.
2: Oh, okay.
1: What is it?
2: Yeah, what type of patterns were you seeing?
0: Well, so when we first started talking, we were really flirty over text, and I would send him like selfies of me like getting ready to go out with the girls.
1: Aww,
0: and
1: cute.
0: You know, just be cute and flirty, and he would comment and reply with these long paragraphs about how cute I was, or just whatever, just like making me feel super beautiful and super seen.
2: That's really nice.
0: And then after the date, I sent him another picture, and he just replied with a heart emoji reaction.
1: Okay.
2: Okay.
3: Yeah.
1: So isn't that good,
2: right?
0: I mean, not after like what he'd been doing the previous week when I'd been sending him pictures. I don't know. It just feels weird. It feels like,
3: wait.
0: I don't know. I feel like maybe a little taken advantage of.
1: Taken advantage of?
2: Wait, what does that mean?
0: I don't know. Like he got his fix. He made out. I don't know. Like
1: so he asked you out again, though. He said he wanted to hang out with you again. Like his fix is just kissing?
0: It just seems like he wasn't that attentive. That's what it was. And I don't even know why I'm telling you people on the radio.
3: It's like there's a you think there was like a vibe shift because he didn't write a paragraph, but he just like loved your
1: girl. Yeah. He liked you so much, he contacted a radio station to get a hold of you to get another date with you.
3: Yeah, but she doesn't know that. She's just finding that out now.
1: But you were reading it wrong, obviously, is what I'm saying.
3: Yeah.
0: I don't think I am reading it wrong. He was treating me a lot different before.
2: Okay. Oh,
4: I get it. Well, if you want like a hyped response and you just get, but a heart still means a lot.
3: It's like something, right?
2: And maybe he'd reached his text limit and that was all that he could get. So
1: I don't think that's how text works anymore.
2: Maybe he's on a burner phone.
1: It's probably just you don't have time always to do that.
3: Yeah,
1: right?
3: That's true too.
1: And maybe, it feels like you're too desperate. You don't want to do it with everyone. That's too needy.
3: I mean, and even if he left you on red, it'd be worse than a heart.
2: Don't let us tell you. Let Aiden tell you directly because he's been on the other line listening this whole time and he wants to say it.
3: Uh-oh.
5: Hey, how you doing?
1: Oh, I would have come with more than that.
2: Yeah, need something lovelier than that.
1: Listening.
3: You should have had a poem ready, bro.
5: I don't know. I don't even know what I'm supposed to do here, you know? Sorry, Kim. I literally don't know what you need from me. So do you want me to write a paragraph every time you send a picture? Is that what you want? Because
0: honestly,
5: it feels like a little bit of a red flag for me.
3: Oh.
0: Well, if that's a red flag for you, then I don't know why you called the radio station.
1: Oh.
3: Just finding out. Yeah.
0: It's just like, send a message back saying something. You know, it just makes me... I like feel embarrassed that I put this effort into taking this picture and sending it to you, and yet you like just hearted it. Like, I don't know.
2: So a heart isn't enough of a show of appreciation.
1: Was it just a normal selfie, or was it a little bit more provocative?
3: It was like a sexy pic.
1: You know, because that is a difference.
4: Oh well, then a selfie just deserves a heart. No offense, but I'm just saying.
0: I'm not sending these pictures to every man. I mean, I'm sending it to him. I mean, they're like suggestive, but they're not extreme. I don't even want to be talking about these pictures.
1: You just need more validation in your life is what it comes down to.
2: Aiden, would you like to apologize for not validating her?
5: I was validating her with the heart. I didn't know she needed like words of affirmation.
3: Okay.
1: But think about it, like when you write something funny in like a group text and people just do a ha ha to it instead of like writing back, oh my god, that was so funny. Like
5: I don't know.
1: It's a half-hearted heart.
5: That happens all the time in my group text.
1: Maybe you're not that funny, Aiden.
5: I don't know. I thought we had a great time. Look, I'm willing to learn. Okay. I'm willing to get coaching here. If you need more, I'm happy to give you more.
3: Oh, that's good. That's a good response.
1: And it's good that you guys are having some open communication right now.
3: Sure.
5: I mean, agreed.
2: He sounds pretty remorseful for not being more appreciative because he didn't realize that you needed that. But now that he knows, he can change.
5: Exactly.
0: Yeah, if he knows that now, that's different.
1: Okay.
3: Yeah. Okay.
0: But the thing is that I don't know if he's going to do it on a consistent basis. Like, every time we make out, is he just going to give me, like, a thumbs up?
1: I don't know. A high five after a good makeout session is always good for me.
3: Oh,
1: no one else.
4: Maybe text him some, like, keywords.
1: Like, that was good.
2: You high five your husband?
1: Yeah, sure.
3: Oh, God.
5: I'm willing to understand that if it was, like, a pattern, but this only happened once, so... I'm willing to take the note, and I'm happy to change, but... Yeah.
2: Just start right now by saying one really nice thing about the way that she looks in her last picture.
3: Hey,
2: go ahead.
3: There you go.
5: You have amazing legs. Oh. Like, absolutely gorgeous.
2: That's a little bit too long. I need just one word.
3: Don't you dare say heart.
5: legs. I will emoji, heart emoji.
1: Oh, wow.
2: You see that? Tim, okay. He's changed. He's a changed man.
4: Not even her face? You're not going to say anything about it?
2: He's got to work his way up.
3: And Alexis is offended.
2: He'll do that on the next date you guys go out with that we'll pay for if you're up for giving him another shot at that. Kim, what do you say? One more date our dime.
0: I mean, fine. As long as you're willing to learn, I did have a good time.
4: Aww.
5: Yeah, great.
1: That was angry sweet all at the same time.
2: Fine. You want to go out? Fine. Great. Okay. I'll see you there. It's the most romantic ending to a second date we've ever had.
3: Yay, we did it.
5: Great. Well, thank you, Kim.
3: At least
2: you
3: can just say whatever.
2: Yeah.
6: Brooke and Jeffrey in the morning. Central Oregon's best music all day.
1: It kicks ass, dude.
4: Yeah.
6: Woo! 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
1: Good morning. U.S. Postal Service has released a new rule adding verification requirements to all mail-in ballots. Under the proposed change, states would be required to collect and report basic voter info like a voter's name and home address attached to a unique barcode on every mail-in ballot distributed. Gearing up for back to school with fewer kindergartners getting vaccinated despite CDC recommendations. Medical correspondent for ABC Dr. Darian Sutton says rates have dropped over the past 3 years compared to pre-pandemic numbers.
2: From 2018 to 2019, where we hovered just around 95%, we've dropped down just below 93%. That might not seem like a lot, but that equates to more than 280,000 children in kindergarten that are not up to date on their vaccination.
1: He says measles rates have risen to the worst number since 1991. Warming up to the upper 80s this afternoon, overnight lows in the mid-50s. A little bit cooler later in the week are highs lower 80s, with more on the week-long forecast at MyCentralOregon.com. I'm Bill Baker. Now more of Brooke and Jeffrey in the morning on The Peak 104.1.

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1: Let's play a quick little word association game.
2: Oh, I love these. Ooh, okay.
0: All right.
1: So what comes to mind when I say tight leather chaps, large heaving bosoms, groups of sweaty men crossing swords in broad daylight?
3: I don't know. I'm starting to think you are coming to my mind. Yeah. Something you do on the weekend.
1: That makes you think of me, Alexis?
3: Something you do on the weekend.
0: Yeah. Why the bosoms? The other things make sense.
4: Hey, Jeff's got a nice bosom.
1: I'm not sure what you guys are thinking of. I'm talking about the Renaissance Fair.
2: Okay. That's what we were thinking about, too.
1: It just got kind of awkward now in the studio.
2: That's what it was.
1: If you don't know what the Renaissance Fair is, that's where people dress up in shiny armor, they carry fake weapons, they drink mead, and pretend that they live in the Middle Ages.
2: Yes. Yeah, it's like pretend for grown-ups.
1: Yeah. So we thought, what a perfect place to get some fresh audio and find out what you're doing at the Renaissance Fair.
4: Yeah. All right.
1: We have a whole bunch of clips for you to play. We're going to do it coming up at 8:10.
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0: 101.1. Thanks for making us feel so welcome, Central Oregon.
1: Yeah.
0: So make sure you tell a friend about Brooke and Jeffrey in the morning. It is time for my song of the week.
2: All right, Jeff.
0: It's Brooke and Jeffrey in the morning. And I think I speak for Brooke when I say, is there any better feeling in life than getting a great deal on something?
2: God, it feels good.
1: Yeah.
2: I got to tell you, I just bought these jeans because it was buy one, get one 50% off, and we were back to school shopping, and then there was only one pair my daughter liked. Okay, I'm sorry.
0: Yeah, okay. Nobody cares about that, bro. Come on.
2: I saved so much money.
0: Don't monopolize the break. And I'm not talking about going to your local Best Buy and seeing the TV you want is marked down by 50%.
2: Oh, that's pretty good.
0: No. I want to go even cheaper.
2: Oh.
0: And I'm not talking about going to the discount bin at Kohl's where you find a pair of old shoes that fit, but some kid got sick on them, so they're 80% off.
2: But you can wash that off.
3: Oh, and my grandma has Kohl's cash.
0: Uh-huh. So still not cheap enough.
2: Mm-hmm. Okay.
0: And I know for some, this time of year is about getting outside and enjoying the weather. But for others, like Brooke and her horde of penny-pinching bag swaggers, it's all about the bargains.
2: Ooh, are we going to the dumpster? Is that where we're going?
0: Okay, we're not going that low, Brooke. But the best bargains to find don't come from coupons or rewards cars or theft from your local AutoZone.
2: Where do they come from,
0: Jeff? Didn't do it, by the way. I don't care what the pictures say.
2: Oh, wow.
0: The best bargains happen at your local garage sale.
2: Garage sale
0: fine. I mean, where else can you sift through a box of your neighbor's crap and find a stuffed hedgehog with an amputated foot for under a quarter?
2: Yes!
1: Oh my God.
0: Put that in my wicker tote. I'm taking it home.
2: Oh, there's a lot of wicker.
0: And that's why today I wanted to celebrate the great American tradition of pawning off your old useless crap to other poor saps right in your front yard.
2: Okay.
1: You're supposed to say one man's trash is another man's treasure.
2: Same thing, same difference.
0: That's right, sucker. It's yours now.
2: Yeah.
0: So instead of doing the Backstreet Boys, quit playing games with my heart. It's young Jeffrey's put things for sale in my yard.
2: Hey.
1: Okay.
0: All right.
2: I'm excited. Can we thrift this afterwards? Can we just dump it out on our front porch?
0: I wouldn't have it any other way.
2: Okay.
0: I'm going to point when I'm ready. Here we go. Points.
4: Excuse me. Yeah, I don't.

0: God, you are selling some stuff at your garage sale.
1: Not my Jeff's house.
2: Who wants these baby teeth? Freshly cleaned.
0: How am I less scared of those than I am the couch?
1: The couch was frightening.
3: I don't like the story that followed the stains on the couch.
2: It's just a yard full of memories, and they can be yours for pennies on the dollar.
3: Wow. Don't tell us the memories.
2: That's your song of the week. Find it up on our socials. We'll post the video on our TikTok, on our Insta, YouTube, all of it.
3: Oh, and watch Backstreet Boys probably perform this live.
0: Oh, I'm sure. They're going to take his parody.
2: Yeah. Oh, yeah. Those Backstreet tickets are definitely sold at a bargain now. But text in 78592 where you could tell us what you thought about the song.
3: Yeah.
2: And thanks for listening to your song of the week. Garage sale season is on. We got a phone tap coming up right after this. Dave Clemens and the Humane Society of Central Oregon brings you the Pet of the Week. 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
1: Today, we call a woman who's co-owner of an entertainment service that provides face painters and princesses and magicians for kids' birthday parties.
0: Cool, yeah.
1: And her boyfriend said she's been dealing with some pretty uptight parents as of late. But I promise, she has never gotten a complaint like the one she's about to receive today. Is it shocking? Yes.
0: Oh, no.
2: Okay.
1: Was it my idea? No.
0: Okay.
1: It was her boyfriend's.
0: Okay.
1: And out of my better judgment, I did it anyway.
0: Oh, no.
1: So
0: no.
1: She is definitely going to be floored when she hears it in your phone tap right now.
3: West Entertainment. This is Megan. How can I help you?
1: Yes, I'm looking to speak with the woman who gave my child herpes.
3: Oh. I'm sorry, what?
1: Someone gave my kid herpes, and I need it to be addressed.
3: I don't understand how...
1: Yeah, my son was at a party with his friends last Saturday, and one of your face painters thought it would be funny to paint herpes onto his face.
0: Oh, no.
1: Is that ringing a bell?
3: Okay, it was painted on his face. Oh, thank God.
1: What were you thinking?
3: I don't even want to say. Can you please just tell me what happened?
1: Right, so my child comes home. And I see him and say, why do you have herpes on your face, son? So he looks at me and says, they're grapes, Dad. But clearly I know the difference. You're not getting one by me.
3: So you're saying that one of our face painters painted the word herpes on the child's face?
1: No, not the word. Actual herpes. And he was telling me there were grapes.
3: Maybe you're confused because your son thought that they were grapes and my face painter thought that they were fruit on the face.
1: Are you trying to tell me that I don't know what herpes looks like? I've been to Burning Man.
3: I don't know how Burning Man has anything to do with this, but I know that my face painter would never do something like that.
1: Okay, fine. I've taken a public bus in Detroit.
3: I've
1: taken a tour of the Hershey factory.
3: I don't understand.
1: All different places where you would contract herpes.
3: You have a lot of different examples of where you can get these, but...
1: I do. I have more if you want to hear some.
3: This has nothing to do with us, sir. I don't understand what this is about.
1: It has everything to do with you. My kid thinks he has herpes because I told him.
3: Well, then that's your fault, sir, because we wouldn't tell him something like that. You told him that.
1: Your company is the one who painted it, so you're to blame.
3: We're a children's entertainment company. Do you seriously think we would do that?
1: I think I deserve to be compensated for this sudden outbreak of injustice.
3: You want to be compensated?
1: I think that's only fair.
3: Well, I could give you a gift card for a free face painting session.
1: Oh. What, so I can come home and find out you put gonorrhea on his forehead?
3: Hold on.
1: I don't think so.
3: Sir, you're crossing the line here. I'm really trying to be helpful.
1: No, I don't think I'm crossing the line at all. I think at this point, you and your crude face painting crew need a dose of public shaming to set you all straight.
3: What?
1: How about you stand by a freeway off ramp holding a sign that says, I gave herpes to a kid.
3: Oh my God.
1: And I tried to cover it up with gonorrhea and a gift card.
3: Okay, we're done here, sir.
1: No, we're not done.
3: I've done everything I can.
1: No, I'm going to talk to the Attorney General about you, ma'am, so your disgusting, warped company never paints a face again.
3: You know what, sir? Go right ahead. That would really make my day.
1: Okay. Yeah, I'm going to implicate you and all your face painters and even your boyfriend, Vaughn.
3: What?
1: Because he's the one who set you up for this prank phone call today. So, ha.
3: Oh, my God. Oh, my God.
1: Yeah. Megan, I'm sorry. This is a joke. My name is Jeff from Brooke and Jeffrey in the morning. We're doing a phone tap on you.
3: Oh, God. That was creepy. Creepy. Oh, I'm going to kill him.
1: I mean, yeah, it wasn't my idea. It was definitely your boyfriend, Vaughn's. He emailed us saying that you deal with crazy parents all the time, though, from these parties.
3: Oh, my God. Yes, I do.
1: He thought I could be the craziest of all.
3: God, that was horrible.
1: That's exactly what I said after I went on that Hershey factory tour.
3: I'm pretty sure you didn't get herpes from that, but whatever you think.
4: Brooke and Jeffrey in the morning. Central Oregon's best music all day. 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

0: Hello, Central Oregon. It's Brooke and Jeffrey in the morning on the Peak 104.1.
1: I bet Brooke would agree with this. It's Brooke and Jeffrey in the morning. But a concert promoter recently posted a video online asking a simple question to Gen Xers.
2: Okay.
1: She said, "Help me out here. What's it going to take to get you guys going out to concerts again?" Because apparently that's been the new trend in recent years. Less Gen Xers are attending live shows.
2: What? Can we just blame Ticketmaster? Because
1: it's specifically the Gen Xers, though. Attendance is dropping. And so how can they get them back other than lowering ticket prices?
3: Oh, I know. $5 keg cups. You know what I'm saying? Remember the old days where they just put a keg in the middle of the bar and then you paid $5 for the cup?
4: No, I didn't remember that. That's awesome.
3: It was great.
1: Brooke likes anything communal, though.
3: Yeah.
1: But here's the thing Gen X wants to bring back for live shows. Number 5, if it's spring or summer, they say concerts should start at 3 p.m. and be done by 6 p.m.
5: Yes. I agree.
1: The Gen Xers say nobody wants to drive home in the dark.
2: Yep. What? Wait, that's the problem?
3: Okay, get your cataracts fixed, all right?
1: Eyesight's impaired. Number 4 thing, cleaner restrooms. Xers say it's a big no on the giant row of porta potties. I'm with them.
3: I mean, you're a guy. You could go anywhere. That's what I would do at a concert.
4: I don't mind.
1: It's not about going. It's less fun to do drugs in there. Number 3,
4: it's hot and stuffy.
1: More chairs. Gen X says chairs are awesome. Everywhere, put more chairs.
3: Dude. Get stronger legs. I'm sorry.
2: Are we sure they asked the right ages?
3: The 70-plus age group.
1: It's Gen Xers. These are like the 50-year-olds, Brooke.
3: Oh, God. It sounds bad.
1: Number 2, put your phone on lock. They say you're there to see the band, not 20,000 amateur photogs all filming at the same time.
3: But the last concert I went to, the issue was the 50-year-old woman in front of me who didn't know her flash was on the entire time.
1: That's the problem.
3: Like,
1: put your phone away,
3: lady.
1: And the number one thing that'll bring Gen Xers back to concerts, according to themselves, bring back physical tickets. Digital cell phone tickets give people like Brooke anxiety.
3: I am not.
1: Plus, the stubs are fun to collect as souvenirs.
4: That's what I was going to say.
1: So if you're Gen X, those are the demands that your generation is making
3: to
1: get back to concerts. We got to get ready for laser stories.
3: And you got to reflect on when you got so lame.
1: Brooke is searching for Rod Stewart tickets online as we speak.
0: Laser
1: stories right after this.
3: I love this. Every Thursday right here on the Peak 104.1 at 10:50 in the morning, okay? Dan Denning, the water conservation manager for the City of Bend, is here to share water-wise tips.
1: Oh, water tips on Thirsty Thursday.
3: Yes. That's it. And you can also check out waterwisetips.org. I could be-

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1: Yeah.
0: It's the radio segment that's teamed up with Simon Cowell to host the first annual Children's Self-Esteem Camp, where your child will receive honest but somewhat brutal feedback about their posture and face acne.
1: Yeah, Simon Cowell.
2: He's not the right guy for the job.
0: He actually is, because Simon believes you have to tear a child down all the way to the studs before you can build them back up into a huge success.
1: Didn't he buy a new face like 5 years ago?
2: Uh-huh.
1: So he's also insecure.
0: Uh-huh. The best face.
2: Just renovated.
1: There it is.
0: Sign your kid up today during Laser Stories.
1: Yeah.
0: The segment where we read weird news stories around the globe, just like everyone else does, except we've got a laser and those other dreadful descendants just don't. This first laser story is out of Atlanta. The other day, a masked man barged into a local nail salon, put his hand in a bag, pointed it at people, and started shouting, "Everybody get down! Give me all your money!"
3: Oh, my God!
1: Oh, no.
2: That's so scary.
0: There were about five people sitting in chairs waiting for their appointments and another handful of workers and customers who were getting their nails done.
2: Yeah.
0: And when the man yelled his instructions, no one looked scared or even somewhat interested. So,
1: which probably made him super mad.
2: Yeah.
1: I said.
0: Flustered, he screamed his command again.
1: Oh.
0: And this time, no one moved or even changed their facial expression.
1: Is he speaking the wrong language? What's going on?
2: In the part of the city where this happens often.
4: Yeah, maybe.
2: You know, where you're just like, another day at the job.
0: In the security video, you can see one customer eventually stand up and raise their hands. And that's when the thief confronts her directly.
2: Mm-hmm.
0: But instead of handing over her purse, she just slowly backs out the door and leaves.
2: She just had to get up because she had somewhere else to be.
1: Yeah, she's like, back in 5 minutes.
2: You're in my way.
0: So stunned, the robber eventually just gives up. He walks out, doesn't even bother to run away, just puts his head down completely dejected.
1: Now I feel bad for him.
2: I know, you need a pick-me-up. You are scary. Don't worry, you're scary.
1: I would have ran like, hey man, here's a dollar.
2: Yeah.
1: I mean, have a better day.
0: Police were called and they found out he did swipe a cell phone from the woman who stood up, but it was later recovered.
4: Oh, he even gave up on that, huh?
0: And the suspect remains on the loose, but no one really seems to care.
2: Yeah.
0: Pretty brutal.
1: That must be so frustrating.
0: He needs to go to Simon Cowell's self-esteem camp.
2: Yeah.
0: Let's go to your next laser story out of Pennsylvania. There's a 28-year-old guy named Mark Lattimore, and he recently stole a woman's credit card and used it to buy a cell phone at a Metro PCS store. There's a 28-year-old...

0: woman's name, believably.
1: Or he read somewhere, like, if you just admit that you're a thief, then that will help you get off once they arrest you.
0: Yeah, well, the other theory is that he's just so dumb that he did it randomly because it was just the first word that came to his mind.
1: I know, thief is kind of hard to spell because of that I and E, so if he spelled it right, he can't be that stupid.
0: Yeah, let's give him credit.
2: Yeah. He should have just written stealer.
1: Yeah.
0: But regardless of why he did it, the cops used the thief receipts to figure out what time he was at those stores.
2: Oh, in the handwriting.
0: Then reviewed the security footage and identified him.
2: Oh, no.
1: Hard to admit it wasn't you.
2: Yeah.
0: So he was arrested for receiving stolen property and theft by deception. Oh, and side note, when the cops called the phone that he'd bought, he answered.
1: Ah.
2: Hey. Thief here, hello.
1: Yeah.
0: Just made it super easy on him. Let's go to your next laser story out of Michigan.
2: Hey.
0: If you live in the Detroit metro area and you go to school for a full week without skipping one class and get perfect attendance for those 5 days, they will pay you $100.
2: Oh, yeah. Oh, my gosh. There's no way for doing what you're supposed to do.
0: Yep. The city of Detroit launched this program after years of chronic absenteeism in their education system.
2: Oh, everybody's skipping.
0: Just last year, 61% of kids missed at least 10% of the school year.
1: Yay.
0: So to incentivize kids to actually show up to class, they're now doing this program where they receive $100 a week if you're in high school and $50 if you're in middle school.
1: What? You get money for like sixth grade?
2: That's crazy.
1: That's nuts. Like, I can kind of see high school because maybe kids have to work or, you know, something like that. But like, sixth grade, you can't even get a job.
3: Well, you drive yourself like late to school.
2: Yeah.
3: Yeah.
2: It's
3: not
2: your fault.
0: With this program in full swing, how much can the average Detroit student make after a full year of school? $3,600.
2: I keep thinking about it, and everyone has it at every school, the perfect attendance person.
0: Yeah.
2: Who's like, I'm always on time every day.
1: And they're always the biggest dorks.
2: Yeah, they're going to be rich.
1: Well, the dorks always do end up rich, Jose.
0: They go over $3,000 just by going.
2: That's crazy.
1: Wow.
0: And if the program proves successful at motivating students to show up, it might be implemented in more districts nationwide. So don't screw it up for everybody else, Detroit.
2: Thank gosh we have so much money lying around for the school.
1: We can't afford music or a librarian, but we'll pay you.
0: Let's pay those kids. Let's go to your final laser story out of Emoji World.
2: Ooh.
0: It's official. Last year's most popular emoji is the loudly crying face emoji.
1: That's the one with the tears streaming.
2: Yeah. There's two. There's tears tilted. And
1: No.
0: It's not the laughing one.
1: No.
2: Well, I mean, you can use it when you're dying laughing, but it's extreme.
0: While it was originally intended for overwhelming emotion or deep sorrow, it's kind of evolved to be used anytime something's so funny that you feel like you could cry.
2: Yeah. You're like, I'm dead. Skull and crossbones, crying, laughing.
0: Other emojis that gained popularity the fastest in the past year arose from different parts of the internet. The Brazilian flag jumped 70% in usage thanks to gamer culture.
1: Why are they using it? What are they using it for?
3: I don't know, but Brazil in general, like, people buy the shirts all the time. Like, the colors.
2: Yeah,
3: Brazil.
2: No, that's true.
0: Because gaming culture in Brazil is so big. They do all these esports there, and everybody who plays online from Brazil is super proud and loud about it.
2: They do have sweaty servers on Fortnite when you're in South America.
1: Okay.
0: The hand-snapping emoji jumped up 45% this past year.
2: The what?
3: Snapping?
1: It's like this.
0: Yeah, snapping your hand. Jumped up 45%, and thanks to a big boost from K-pop fans, the fingers heart emoji has hit new record
2: highs.
0: That's
2: great. I love that one.
0: The other biggest rise in usage is the wilted flower that shows a red rose drooping and losing a petal. It's jumped almost 200%.
1: It's because everybody's talking about Beauty and the Beast, right? Is that why?
0: It's used instead of the broken heart emoji to depict heartbreak, disappointment, or sadness.
1: Yeah. Mm-hmm.
0: A little more poetic.
2: Seeing a lot of Drake posts.
1: Yeah. That makes sense.
0: I know this guy has never used it, though, because he's into some other emojis. Shoelaces plus whip plus water splash, anyone?
2: Oh, my God.
0: So he's never using a sad emoji. I think it's pretty clear why. That sound means Laser Stories has come to an end for the day. We'll do it again, same time, on Wednesday.
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0: morning on the Peak 104.1.
1: You're a tough one, Mrs. Brooke. Your ego is unreal. Brooke's as sober as a sailor. She grew up in a trailer, Mrs. Brooke. She'll send a chill down your spine as she downs her red wine.
2: We got a return player. Heather is back today. And Heather, do you follow us on our social media?
3: No, but I have the app.
0: What? Oh, like the radio station
2: app.
4: That's a different thing than social media.
2: How come you don't follow us online?
3: I don't have Twitter. I guess I could follow you on Facebook, but I'm not on, I don't know.
2: You're right. It's too much of a hassle to click the follow button.
4: I think she's intimidated to see how handsome young Jeffrey really
0: is.
4: I
0: don't think that's it. I think
4: she's scared.
0: She's the one person that, like, social media hasn't taken a hold over.
2: Yeah.
4: Wait,
3: not true. I'm a lurker on social media.
0: You're a lurker. Okay, so you've lurked us
3: before.
4: So what's your number one, like TikTok?
3: Nope, don't do TikTok.
4: What are you on, Insta? What's your
0: Facebook?
2: You into Foursquare?
3: Don't do any of that.
2: Wow.
4: Okay.
0: Foursquare. She's still doing Vine somehow.
2: I only mention it because our digital producer, Jake, who is in the room right now, works very, very hard
5: on
2: our social media
5: page. Why do I even come to work? Yeah.
2: What, like, the listeners don't even follow
5: us. It's easy to make a phone call. Can't look at a screen, though. Sick, Heather. Hey, I hope you win. I hope you score a lot of points.
3: I'm crushing dreams right now, I know.
4: Jake is good at his job.
5: That implies that I had dreams to begin with. I don't. Just play the game.
2: Let's focus on crushing Brooke's dreams today because she's already left the room. And you know how the game works, Heather. You got 30 seconds to answer as many questions as possible. If you don't know, you can say pass, but you have to beat Brooke outright to win. Are you ready?
3: All right, let's do it.
2: Let's do it, Dream Crusher. Your time starts now.

0: Today is Bagpipe Appreciation Day. Bagpipes were popularized by what country?
1: Scotland.
0: eBay was founded in what decade?
1: Oh, gosh. The 2000s?
0: Mickey Mouse traditionally wears what color shoes?
1: Blue.
0: The Duke was the nickname of what famous cowboy Western actor?
1: Oh, man. I don't know. Oh, pass.
0: What shape is produced by bees when making honeycomb?
1: A hexagon?
0: The famous San Andreas Fault is in what state?
1: California.
0: Good work there, Heather. Brooke's going to come back into the studio. And while she puts her headset back on, Heather, now's your chance to trash talk her. Go!
2: Get her!
1: Your shoes are ugly today.
2: Oh, wow. Actually, her shoes are so dope.
3: No, they're
2: today.
3: Not, actually.
0: She gets complimented on those Nikes all the time.
2: It's like these ones that she wears, everybody has to compliment her on them.
3: I like jokes on you. I just, you know, I go out in the hallway, and in the hallway, two listeners were getting a tour of the station.
2: Oh, fun.
3: They just hyped me up so big out there. I'm feeling so good.
2: Say?
3: I don't know. They're just cool.
1: No.
3: They were really, they're the coolest. Sorry, Heather. But I just met the
1: coolest
3: listeners.
1: There's lots of really tough math questions on this one, so.
2: That's a good way to get in her head, actually.
0: Brooke, name one of the two people that you met out in the hallway
3: Theo
0: just
3: and
0: seconds
3: Kat.
0: Ago.
3: Theo and Kat. Yeah.
4: Name two.
3: I got them both.
2: She'll forget in 30 seconds, but you remember at the right time.
0: Here we go, Brooke. Your time starts now. Today is Bagpipe Appreciation Day. Bagpipes were popularized by what country?
3: Scotland.
0: eBay was founded in what decade?
3: 80s.
0: Mickey Mouse traditionally wears what colored shoes?
3: Yellow.
0: The Duke was the nickname of what famous cowboy Western actor?
3: What's his name? Wayne.
0: What shape is produced by bees when making honeycomb?
3: Octagon?
0: The famous San Andreas Fault is located in what
3: California.
0: State?
3: California.
0: Well, this one might be a close one today. We're going to find out for sure when we go to the scoreboard with Jose.
5: I am getting so tired of those stupid Flandersisms.
0: Bolaños.
2: Heather, you got three correct today.
3: Bring it in.
1: Okay.
2: It was a good game. And Brooke, same exact amount of questions.
3: And?
2: Also three.
3: Oh.
1: Good job, Brooke.
2: Darn it.
0: You know, tie goes to the house. Heather now is 1, 2, and 3 with three ties against you all time.
3: That's crazy,
2: a good matchup. You guys are good contenders.
3: Yeah, but we should go do bar trivia together sometime.
2: That'd be fun.
1: That'd be fun.
0: We'll get these answers in real quick. It's Bagpipe Appreciation Day. Bagpipes got popularized in Scotland. eBay was founded in the 1990s. 1995 is when it came out. Mickey Mouse traditionally wears yellow shoes. The Duke is the nickname of cowboy Western actor John Wayne.
3: I was like, I was thinking, Wayne. What's the first name? Bruce Wayne? No, Wayne's World. Like, my head was going through all the Waynes.
2: You didn't give it to you.
0: Yeah, can't just go with Wayne. The shape that bees make when they're doing honeycomb is a hexagon.
2: That's a great question. I don't know why. I really
3: hexagon.
2: Like that one.
0: And San Andreas Fault, that's located in California. So, Heather, it wasn't enough to win, but just for playing, we are giving you some free Brooke and Jeffrey swag.
1: Got to get you next time.
3: Okay.
0: All right. We're going to be here forever.
2: And we're also on socials.
0: Yeah.
2: We're going to be following
3: them. She doesn't care.
2: She's so mad. I don't even
3: know. Don't go
0: Bye, Heather.
3: What a sneer.
1: Sorry, Jake.
0: It's Brooke and Jeffrey in the morning. Bill Baker standing by with an update from the Peak 104.1 newsroom.
2: Yes.
0: And more of Brooke and Jeffrey in the morning just ahead.
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15: Good morning. A Bend man was arrested after accidentally shooting a woman Saturday night. The man was in an upstairs bedroom showing a 9mm handgun to a visitor when he mistakenly loaded a live round instead of a training cartridge. After firing the gun, a bullet passed through the bedroom floor and struck a 24-year-old woman in the room below. She was treated for non-life-threatening injuries. In Nevada, more than 40,000 people have been forced to leave their homes threatened by a fast-moving, out-of-control brush fire outside of Reno. Officials say the Hawk Fire started around noon Saturday and may have been purposely set. An investigation is underway. The U.S. Postal Service has released a new rule adding verification requirements to all mail-in ballots. Under the proposed change, states would be required to collect and report basic voter info like a voter's name and home address attached to a unique barcode on every mail-in ballot distributed. Warming up to upper 80s this afternoon, overnight lows in the mid-50s. I'm Bill Baker with Brooke and Jeffrey in the morning on The Peak 104.1.

0: thanks to the movie Wedding Crashers,
1: yeah,
0: we're all familiar with the term stage five clinger.
1: Oh, yes. Oh, my God, it was in that movie.
0: Yeah, and I always thought in the dating world, that's the worst of the worst.
2: Yeah.
0: Like, that's the most intense someone could be after you just met them.
1: Right.
2: Yeah, that's like totally. An emergency. Yeah.
0: But that all changed today when we checked our answering machine and found what I think could qualify as a level six.
1: Ooh.
3: What?
0: I'm serious. You're going to hear what a stage six voicemail sounds like when we do a brand new loser line.
2: Are they in the room with us right now?
0: No, they're not here. We're going to play it at 9:10.
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5: They say the holy water's watered down, and this town's lost its faith. Our colors will fade eventually, so if our time is running out, day after day, we'll make the mundane a masterpiece. Oh my, my, oh my, my love, I take one look at you, you're taking me out.

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1: What's up with you?
2: Wait a minute. Is this the right number?
3: It's the loser line.
1: Come on. Just call me back.
4: If you haven't heard the loser line before, it works like this. Let's say someone approaches you while you're walking downtown and uses this charming pickup line on you.
5: Hey, girl. Oh. I wish I was your coronary artery.
0: What?
5: That way I could be wrapped around your heart.
0: Oh, God.
5: That's a good thing.
4: And after he says that, whatever you do, resist the urge to light his pants on fire with a Bunsen burner.
0: Huh. Yeah.
4: Instead, take the calculator out of his back pocket and type in the word boobs.
6: Nice.
4: Give him the digits to the loser line, so hopefully he leaves you an awkward voicemail we can play on the air. Voicemails like this one.
7: Next message.
8: Good morning, Layla. This is Kyle. I really appreciate your time at the gym. I thought that you were splendid. And my exact target is 30 pounds. I'd like to lose that much. I would love if you would help me with that. The only requirements are that I refuse to run a lot and I refuse to lift beyond my comfortable means. Okay. It must be light. As far as my diet, I certainly have my favorite things like pumpernickel bread. I love pesto pasta. I love boiled potatoes and pineapple pizza. I'm not willing to give those things up, but I am willing to eat salad, maybe with ranch dressing. I will give you full control, I promise. Thank you, and have a great day.
7: Next message.
6: Wow.
4: That's everybody's dream client at the gym.
9: Yeah. I feel him, though. I am constantly thinking, man, I need to lose weight, but I don't want to do anything to make it happen.
10: Yeah. Man, I need to lose weight. Oh, my gosh, is that pizza?
4: Yeah. I will only do toe raises and shoulder shrugs. Yeah. Help me lose 30 pounds.
7: Next message.
11: Hi, Josh. It's Rachel. I was just really hoping we can talk a little more. I didn't feel like I got to hear much about what makes you cry, like what really keeps you up at night, you know, like all those things. Like, I just have a lot of emotions, and I think it's super important that we all talk our emotions through. And like, I felt like you were really holding back and like just, you know, almost physically and emotionally away from me. And I just want you to be close to me and connected to me on both levels. So if you could just give me a call back and we can just really, really dig deep on all those topics that make us all uncomfortable.
7: Oh, next God. Message.
4: Talk God. About a fun date night.
10: Oh, man.
0: I love forced, deep conversations.
9: Yes.
0: You know, nothing feels better.
10: It's already kind of awkward talking normal stuff on a first date.
12: But it could be useful to know what makes a guy cry.
0: Yeah. Yeah. To use it against him later.
12: Yeah.
4: Tell me about which parent you blame the most for how crappy your life turned out.
10: It's like, oh, sad. Let me just write that down.
12: Yeah. Yeah. A little note. Bring that up at a later time.
10: Yeah.
4: Now, you know, normally I would take this time to tell you about our top loser line of the week up on the Brooke and Jeffrey TikTok page.
10: Oh. Yeah.
4: But instead, Alexis is going to tell you for the next 10 seconds the benefits of flossing and sunscreen. Go ahead, Alexis.
12: I actually do really like flossing. I think it's really good for you. But sunscreen, I mean, I want to get tan, so personally, I'm really bad about using it. But I know that it's going to backfire in life, but it's kind of worth it now to look good and be tan.
0: Yeah. 10 years from now.
10: Don't worry about now.
12: But sunscreen is good for you, so.
10: End on that.
9: That was longer than 10 seconds.
12: And then back to flossing. Please do that. It's kind of hygienic. It's
4: okay.
12: Nice.
4: Kinda hygienic. This message brought to you by the Flossing and Sunscreen Commission. Yeah. Thank you, Alexis.
12: There's just always popcorn back there, you know?
4: Okay. The message is over. Now let's get back to the loser line messages.
7: Next message.
13: Hey, Natalie or Natasha. I'm sorry. We only spoke the one time. I came into the flower store, whatever it's called, the garden center. I have a new house. Well, new to me anyways. It's old. Basement's just unfinished. It's kind of damp and gross. And I've noticed something in the corner. It's growing like mushrooms or something. And I just wanted to know if you would be able to come over and take a look and just see if they're like poisonous or like edible or like the cool kind. And I mean, like, if they're the cool kind too, I'm willing to share, like, you know, like 60-40 or something like that. I just need to know before I, you know, do anything. And You're the expert. So just let me know. Call me back. Peace. I'll talk to you soon.
7: Next message.
4: I mean, to his credit, where do you go if you find mushrooms and you want to know more about if they're, like, good for you or not? The garden center is the right place.
9: I'm going to probably err on the side of basement mushrooms are never going to be the cool kind.
10: No, they're not. Yeah, they're really
9: ever.
10: Not.
9: Ever. It's, luck doesn't work that way.
4: If you find
9: anyone.
4: Yourself in your basement eating mushrooms out of the corner, you need to re-examine your entire life.
9: Yeah. Or you already had the cool mushrooms, and that's why you're in the basement.
4: That explains a lot.
7: You know. Next message.
6: Hey, Margaret, this is I'm calling because you mentioned that you're a Swiftie and that you love all things Taylor Swift, and you're kind of bummed out that you didn't get to go see her concert. Well, you're in luck because I learned a few of the songs just for you. And right now I'm going to give you a concert, a Taylor Swift concert in the voice of Kermit the Frog. Because the player's gonna play. The hater's gonna hate. Baby, I'm just gonna shake. Shake it off. Woo! Yay! And now, the encore. We are never getting back together.
10: Yes, I want a full Kermit concert.
9: That
10: now.
9: Was an emotional ride.
4: That's what happens when you actually eat those basement mushrooms.
9: That was so good. Please let Kermit be her opening act on the next tour.
10: Oh,
9: that was amazing.
10: Great.
4: Remember, you can listen to Loser Line regularly at this time every week, and make sure you subscribe to the Brooke and Jeffrey YouTube channel where you can listen to every Loser Line second date and phone tap that we do right there. 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Dave Clemens and the Humane Society of Central Oregon brings you the Pet of the Week. 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

0: Yeah.
1: Y ahora es el momento para la tap.
2: Oh, are we doing it?
3: That's cool. Are we doing it in Spanish now?
1: It is Spanish for it. Now it's time for the tap.
2: Oh. That sounded better than English.
3: Why does your voice get deeper in Spanish?
1: I'm more masculine when I go down to Mexico.
3: I see.
1: But today we call a guy who's married and had to apologize to his wife recently because he was forced to change their password to log into their Visa statement online again.
3: God, I hate that.
1: This is three times in just the last month and a half that he's had to change it because he keeps forgetting it and then refuses to write it down.
3: Oh my gosh.
1: His wife got fed up and sent us a message. And we put our own customer service rep extraordinaire on the case, Jose.
3: Ooh.
1: Let's see if he can talk some sense into this guy in your phone tap right now.
4: Hello?
5: Hi, this is Neil Down from Chase Visa. Am I speaking with Luke Friedman?
4: This is Luke, yeah.
5: Hi, Mr. Friedman. An alert came through that you changed your password recently. I'm just double-checking that was you.
4: Yeah, that was me.
5: Of course it was you.
4: Is there an issue or a problem? What's going on?
5: An issue? I mean, not for you, I guess. Just change your password any freaking time you want.
4: I don't understand. What are you talking about?
5: The issue, Mr. Friedman, is that I work in the records division, and any time, anywhere, if somebody changes their account password, an alert comes through to me at my desk.
4: Okay, so?
5: So then I have to go into the system, copy and paste, change the font, Arial 18 so it's easy to read for everyone, print it out, three-hole punch it, and place it into our secret password binder.
4: Oh.

0: whoa, calm down. I didn't know companies do that.
1: Yeah, it's called security. Hackers can't steal binders. Well, I guess technically they could if they got into the bill. Listen, it's just harder for them to steal it when there's a physical copy.
0: Okay, yeah, I just thought it was more sophisticated than that.
1: Oh, so now you're saying my job's a joke.
0: No, I thought it was computerized and digital.
1: Oh, I bet you'd love that. Yeah, they just hired an AI robot, come in here and just take my job away. Password changed, easy peasy, beep boop, beep boop, and then I'm jobless.
0: It sounds like you got a lot going on, man.
1: You think?
0: Yeah, you sound like angry at me for changing my password.
1: Yeah, you change your password like I change my clothes.
0: Don't you recommend that we change our passwords often? Isn't that the safer thing?
1: No, I recommend you make one really, really strong, good one that no hacker's ever going to guess. Why are you changing it over and over? And well, don't you tell me because it's you forgot. Everyone says they forgot. Do not say those words.
0: I forgot, but because...
1: That's it! That's the straw!
0: Whoa.
1: The straw that broke the camel's back, Luke. You forgot your password. You forgot your mom's name. What'd you forget?
0: This is really unprofessional. You're yelling at me.
1: Bro.
0: I'm sorry, but this is your job.
1: Yeah, and I'm trying to watch Netflix over here, and all of a sudden it's like, hey, now we got a new FBI security database crack. We got to change our password yet again.
0: Now I understand why you're so worried about AI. You're sitting there watching Netflix, and you're supposed to be checking the data and passwords.
1: Should I not be watching Netflix? Like, are you saying there's like a better streaming service?
0: No, I don't think you should be watching streaming in general.
1: Wait, hold on. I think we're onto something. Do you have like an extra password? Hulu or like a password you'd like to share?
0: I don't remember all my passwords. I'm not going to remember that password either. And secondly, I wouldn't give it to you.
1: You don't have to, because I see a Chase Visa here on file. I could just sign up for a year's worth of Hulu. This situation just got better, my man.
0: No, on the contrary, the situation is getting much worse. Like, do you have a supervisor or...
1: Yeah. I mean, my supervisor is your wife.
0: Oh. Wait, you know my wife?
1: Yeah, I actually do, because she set you up for this whole thing, man. My name's Jose from Brooke and Jeffrey in the Morning. This is a phone tap.
0: Oh, my wife set up a phone. Oh, no.
1: Yeah, we're that radio show she always talks about.
0: Oh, my God. What?
1: Bro, she told us you had to change your password 3 times in the last, like, 2 months because you keep forgetting it.
0: Well, that's what made me think, like, I don't know. That just made me feel like it was legit, even though it's so stupid.
1: Bro, do you know how many binders I have personally with all of your passwords in it that you changed? It looks like a library.
0: That's kind of true, because I change my passwords a lot because you're supposed to.
1: Dude, just change it to Brooke and Jeffrey. No one will ever guess it.
0: Sure, I'll get right on that. Brooke and what?
1: It changes every few years. Don't worry about it.
0: Yeah.
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5: Man, I know you guys don't like it, but I really appreciate it when listeners text in and complain about our show. It's Brooke and Jeffrey in the morning.
6: Oh my God.
5: Because it's another set of ears for us. Oh. It offers us some insight, some perspective, and a chance to look at ourselves and ask questions like, why did I say that dumb thing?
6: Yeah.
5: Why am I not wearing pants today?
6: How do the listeners know that,
4: Jeff?
6: Yeah, that
4: should have been a question you asked yourself. Yeah.
5: Sometimes I text them photos when they respond. But it reminds you, if you spend too much time staring at our text board, sometimes we're late.
6: I didn't.
5: You know what that means. We have no time to do anything but WCII. Which clip is it?
7: Ooh, a lot of people complained they wanted this back.
4: Yeah,
6: some complained that they hated it.
5: That's some good feedback. We have two viral sound bites from the internet. You only have time to hear one of them, so let's get right to it. Your first option is a 20-second clip of a 4-year-old British girl who was so excited to visit New York City for the first time.
4: I love their little accent.
6: I know.
5: But when she finally arrives, she is extremely disappointed.
4: Oh, no.
5: Or option two, a 25-second clip of an outspoken donkey going buck wild on the farm after one of her online fans sent a special gift in the mail.
4: Oh. Hey.
5: So quickly, let's decide, unimpressed child or donkeys gone wild? Alexis.
7: Ooh, unimpressed child.
6: Oh, yeah.
5: All right,
6: yeah.
5: Brooke.
6: I know what donkeys sound like. Give me that unimpressed child.
4: Yay, let's go with the kiddo.
5: The little British girl has it. Let's hear the sound of a 4-year-old excited to visit New York for the first time and then being extremely disappointed.
8: Mama, I don't like here in New York.
7: Why?
8: Because there's a lot of rubbish. Instead, it's pretty. Look at all the stuff on the floor. So many people here. Mama, I don't like New York. It's so stinky. Mama, can I get a mask? It's stinkier.
4: Oh. Oh, yeah.
7: I mean, the garbage during summer does smell.
6: She's not wrong. None of it is wrong.
5: How dare she criticize America? Send her back to where she came from. That was... Which clip is it?
4: Did you just deport a child?
5: I did. Back to Britain. I'm your host, Jeffrey Secret Finger DeBow. Let's get into your shot collar question of the day with our own secret appendage boy, Mr. Digital Jake.
4: Oh.
5: Give us a question or I'll deport you, Jake.
4: Jeff, I don't like Jake. He's stinky.
9: Every TikTok dance you like, every Tinder match you swipe, every FaceTime call from your traveling salesman side piece.
4: Oh. Yeah, bro.
9: None of it would have been possible without Alexander Graham Bell.
6: Taking it back to the OG.
4: Telephono, homie.
9: He invented the world's first working telephone back in 1876.
4: Wow.
9: Without him, we couldn't spend 8 to 10 hours a day hunched over, staring at a tiny screen, writing mean things to each other in the comment section of your mom's Facebook.
4: Oh. Yeah, take that, Mom.
9: On this day, in 1922, Mr. Bell passed away.
6: What a sad day.
9: But to honor him and his incredible invention that changed the world, today we're doing a special pre-phone or post-phone edition of... Plenty of 20. Now, I have a list of famous inventions or products, and I'll tell you one. You just have to say whether it became out before or after the creation of the telephone.
5: Okay.
9: For example, Brooke Fox, before or after the telephone? If you answered before, shockingly, you'd be wrong.
6: Yeah.
5: What?
9: But not by much.
6: I mean, I know Morse code, but it's not for the reasons you think.
9: We'll start with the woman who's constantly putting her phone in airplane mode and wondering why it doesn't fly. That's Alexis. Alexis, your invention is the radio. Invented before or after the telephone?
7: I just assume radio is as old as it gets. I don't know. I just hear radio and I think so old. I think pre-phone, Jake.
9: Alexis says the radio

0: invented before the phone. It was invented after 1895.
1: Wow.
2: So new.
1: Modern technology.
0: Shout out Marconi. We're over to Brooke now.
3: Okay.
0: Your product is Coca-Cola.
3: Oh.
0: Was that invented before or after the telephone?
3: I want to say Coca-Cola came after the telephone.
0: Brooke said Coca-Cola came after the telephone. That is... That's correct. By 10 years. 1886 was Coca-Cola.
4: Close.
1: No
0: Brooke's
1: way.
0: Still in it. It's over to Jose. Similar to Coca-Cola, the refrigerator.
3: Ooh.
0: Did that come out before or after the telephone?
3: Ooh.
4: I don't know. I'm going to say that this was before.
0: Jose said the fridge came out before the telephone. That is...
3: Yay!
0: That's correct. 1834 was the refrigerator.
3: Dang. Yeah.
4: All right.
1: Hopefully the fridge came before Coca-Cola, because then you'd have, like, warm Coke.
0: Yeah. We're over to Jeffrey. Your product is blue jeans. Was that invented before or after the telephone?
4: Bro, haven't cowboys been wearing blue jeans since the beginning of time?
3: Look at those Levi tags. What do they say? What's the
1: I can't read them because they come out so distressed now that like that's the cool thing. You can't do anything with them.
4: Yeah, we put the mud on for you.
1: Yeah.
4: Wrangler.
3: I feel like it says like Levi's 1883.
4: It does.
3: Levi's 18.
0: Mine say 34.
1: Well, like, when you think of the 1800s and how people dressed, it was all about looking formal.
4: Oh,
3: yeah, but jeans came out for a working man. Like, that was the point of them. It wasn't to go to fancy things.
4: It wasn't to, like, live in the city.
1: I don't think stuff was marketed to the working man until later.
3: They were, but okay.
0: I agree, Jeff. Yeah. Those pores don't deserve anything.
1: Yeah. That's right. Only rich people can afford to buy things. So I'm going to say after the telephone.
0: Jeff said blue jeans were invented after the telephone. That is incorrect. Just 3 years before in 1873.
4: Wow.
0: We're over to Jose and Brooke for this final round.
3: Okay, let's go.
0: Brooke, your invention is... the cash register.
3: Ooh.
0: Was that invented before or after the telephone?
3: My mom has an old antique cash register in her dining room.
0: Yeah, she does.
3: Yeah, this woman, because she collects all sorts. Yeah, it looks like an antique mall in my parents' house. But it doesn't look like it's before the 1800s. So I'm going to say it's after, Jake.
4: Uh-oh.
0: Brooke said the cash register was invented after the telephone. That is... correct. 1879. All right, Jose, we're over to you. If you get this wrong, Brooke wins the super old edition of Plenty of 20.
3: You know I'm supposed to win this, right?
0: Yeah. Jose, your product is Gillette razors.
3: Ooh.
0: Is it invented before or after the telephone?
4: Gillette has been around for a minute.
1: Again, I think of like old barber shops and them using knives to like shave people.
4: Yeah, but I think there was like a little G on that one razor.
1: There was?
4: Gillette. I was going to say, before the telephone. Yeah.
0: Jose said Gillette razors came out before the telephone. That is... incorrect. 4 years after in 1880, that means Brooke has won the pre-phone, post-phone edition of Plenty of 20.
1: Well, no surprise, Brooke knows her decade
3: That's
1: the
3: right.
1: best of anybody, so she gets to choose Who Gets Shocked while singing Call Me Maybe by Carly Rae Jepsen.
3: You know, I'm going to shock Jeff for all those old people jokes. Yeah, that's right.
1: Hey, I just met you, and this is crazy.
4: Sounds like an old man trying to talk to you.
1: But here's my number, so call me maybe.
4: His number was two.
1: What a show. If you want to hear it again, find it online on our socials at Brooke and Jeffrey.
3: I love this. Every Thursday right here on the Peak 104.1 at 10:50 in the morning, okay? Mm-hmm. Dan Denning, the water conservation manager for the city of Bend, is here to share water wise tips.
1: Oh, water tips on Thirsty Thursday.
3: Yes. That's it. And you can also check out waterwisetips.org.
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Jonas Brothers with Sucker on Central Oregon's Best Music, The Peak 104.1. 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
0: It's a bright, sunny day today. The high at 89. The low will drop down to 57 tonight with some smoke in the sky. Tomorrow, we're looking at a high of 91, mostly sunny, and low at 55. I'm Tay, and for more news and weather, make us your homepage at mycentraloregon.com.
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0: Lady Gaga with Paparazzi on Central Oregon's Best Music, The Peak 104.1. I'm Tay, and this past weekend, I did my first vendor event out in Prineville for my clay earrings. I made a little bit of money, not a ton, but I was A-okay with the sales that I got. Very pleased that I even sold anything. but I learned a couple things. I need to get myself a tablecloth, maybe a mirror so people can like hold up earrings to their ears and see how they might look. Some bags for when people purchase something, they can put it all in a little baggie, and some signage. I had no signage about my booth at all. There were so many booths surrounding me that were just like absolutely incredibly like decked out, and mine was just like earrings on a table. But I was really proud of my first, like my first vendor event. It's not my last one. Definitely going to keep doing them because it was super awesome to be able to like bring some joy into somebody else's lives with just a little bit of earrings. So yeah, I had a lot of fun, and I hope you had a beautiful weekend too, Central Oregon. Stay tuned for more of Central Oregon's best music on The Peak 104.1.
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0: 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The high today is 89, mostly sunny, and the low at 57 tonight with some patchy smoke. Tomorrow we're looking at smoke in the morning, then mostly sunny skies, high at 91 and low at 55. I'm Tay, and for more news and weather, make us your homepage at MyCentralOregon.com.
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13: It's mostly sunny today, the high at 89 and the low at 57 tonight, with some smoke transferring into tomorrow morning, then mostly sunny skies, the high at 91 tomorrow and low at 55. I'm Tay, and for more news and weather, make us your homepage at MyCentralOregon.com.
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Like, nah, for real, like, you know, I'm infatuated with you. I just feel like you are natural, you know, like you just got something I like, you know. And I like what I like it when I like it.

0: Baby with Girl from Rio on the Peak 104.1 Central Oregon on August 27th from 11 to 12:30 at the Bowman Museum. There's some cowboy story time. Local author Danny Nichols will read her heartwarming book, Buzz the Not So Brave Horse. So saddle up for story time with Buzz. Plus, enjoy some awesome horse-themed art and craft activities. It should be lots of fun. And if you want to know more information about it, go to mycentraloregon.com and click on events.
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Ordinary by Alex Warren on Central Oregon's Best Music, The Peak 104.1. I'm Tay, and next weekend my mama will be in town. I am super excited about it because I haven't seen her in so long, and she's coming for my father-in-law's

0: memorial service, but I'm really excited that she's actually even showing up to support my husband. I think it's really incredible that she's willing to do that. But my kids don't know that she's coming, so it's going to be a huge surprise, and I cannot wait until they get to see her. I'm so excited to see the look on their faces. They're going to be like, "Mommy, why didn't you tell us?" And I'm going to be like, "Well, Gaga told me to keep it a secret." And then someday when they're older, I'll be able to tell them, "Don't tell my grandkids that I'm coming." And I just think it's really cool that that she's coming, and I'm super excited for her to be here. She didn't want to go to church on Sunday though, but I am singing, so she decided she wants to go after all. And little does she know, she's going to go back in the evening because I have a mandatory thing that I have to attend Sunday evening. So it's going to be a lot of church when my mom didn't want any of it this weekend. 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
0: Today's high is 89, mostly sunny skies. The low will drop to 57 tonight with some patchy smoke. Tomorrow we're looking at more smoke in the morning than mostly sunny skies. High at 91 and the low at 55. I'm Tay, and for more news and weather, make us your homepage at MyCentralOregon.com.
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Hey, you're tuning into the Lazy Lunch Hour, brought to you by Lazy Boy of Bend. Long live the lazy. Kick back, relax, enjoy your lunch, and enjoy all of Central Oregon's best music. Up next, we've got Ariana Grande with Hate That I Made You Love Me.

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17: It's a mostly sunny day today. The high at 89. The low will drop down to 57 tonight with some smoke. There will be more smoke tomorrow morning, then mostly sunny skies. High at 91 and low at 55. I'm Dan. For more news and weather, make us your homepage at MyCentralOregon.com.
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0: Dracula on the Peak 104.1. Hey, thanks for tuning in to the Lazy Lunch Hour, brought to you by Lazy Boy of Bend. 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Central Oregon, the Air Show Festival of the Cascades is August 28th and 29th in Madras, and I've got a pair of tickets for caller number 4 right now to win to that show. The number to call is 541-317-1041. Don't miss the aerobatic performances, airplane and aerobatic rides, car shows, music, food booths, and more. Again, I'm looking for caller number 4 for a pair of tickets to the Air Show Festival of the Cascades on August 28th and 29th in Madras. And the number to call is 541-317-1041. Again, caller number 4 at 541-317-1041.
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0: 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So what did I do? I went outside and I pet it. It was really, really sweet to me until it started biting me, and I was doing nothing but petting this cat exactly as it wanted me to, and then it started biting me, and I'm like, hey, that's enough. I'm done petting you. Well, I stood up and it started biting my feet. I could not believe the audacity of this cat. I mean, it just goes to show you that whether it's your cat or a strange cat, they're all the same. Cats are incredible, though. It did try to make its way into my home when I opened the door, though, and my husband heard me telling it, no, you can't come in. No, stay outside. And my husband's like, and what lesson did we learn? I'm like, we always go outside to pet the strange cat. He did not agree with that lesson. But personally, I felt like it was part of like the cat distribution system until it left my patio. Then I thought maybe it's somebody else's cat. So I just let it go. But I do want a cat real bad. And I thought that maybe I was getting lucky. Stay tuned for more of Central Oregon's best music on The Peak 104.1.
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0: 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The high today is 89, mostly sunny skies. The low will drop to 57 tonight with some smoke. Tomorrow we're looking at smoke in the morning, then mostly sunny. High at 91 and low at 55. I'm Tay, and for more news and weather, make us your homepage at MyCentralOregon.com.
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0: Metro Boomin' with The Weeknd and 21 Savage creeping on Central Oregon's best music, The Peak 104.1. Hey, if you're out and about today and you see news happening, whether it's good or bad, we want to hear about it. Like the random wolf that is walking around Central Oregon. I've seen that on Facebook a little bit. If you've seen anything like that, tell us about it by calling the Peak 104.1 News Tip Hotline. 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
1: Today's high is 89, mostly sunny skies. The low will drop to 57 tonight and some smoke. Tomorrow we're looking at smoke in the morning, then sunny skies, the high at 91 and the low at 55. I'm Tay, and for more news and weather, make us your homepage at MyCentralOregon.com.
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0: by Hozier on Central Oregon's Best Music, The Peak 104.1. There is a comedy competition happening August 28th at Silver Moon Brewing from 7 to 9 p.m. And you want to be there because you get to be a part of the voting process. It's the So You Think You Got Jokes comedy competition, Bend versus Salt Lake City. It's three of Bend's best comedians facing off three of Salt Lake City's best comedians, and whoever wins gets the title of funniest city. So let's go out and support our local comedians. 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

0: Somber with Back to Friends on Central Oregon's Best Music, The Peak 104.1. I'm Tay, and school is right around the corner. And my youngest two start one day earlier than my oldest two, and it is kind of a problem in my house. My youngest is going to elementary school for the first time on her own. She has typically had her sisters there, and it's very scary for her. But then my second youngest is going to middle school for the first time, and she doesn't get to experience that with a sibling. It's just a day of sixth graders, and she's really nervous as well. So there's been a bit of crying when it comes to going back to school in my house, but it's not because they have to go back to school. It's just because they're scared. And honestly, I think I'd rather them cry over having a little bit of fear of going back to school alone than cry about going to school in general. So I think it's a win for me. I'm not 100% sure. I'm just trying to help them focus on the fact that they still have two and a half more weeks of summer, really. So that is where I'm redirecting them. It doesn't always work though. Anybody got any tips for a mom who is just trying to figure out how to help her kids calm those fears for school? If you do, send me a message on Facebook. My Facebook is Taylor Hunt, and you'll find me there. Message me all the tips you got. I need them. Stay tuned for more Central Oregon's Best Music on The Peak 104.1.
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8: Today is mostly sunny with a high at 89. The low will drop to 57 tonight with some smoke. Tomorrow morning, we're looking at more smoke, then mostly sunny skies. The high at 91 and the low at 55. I'm Tay, and for more news and weather, make us your homepage at mycentraloregon.com.
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9: Today's high is 89, mostly sunny skies. The low will drop to 57 tonight with some smoke. Tomorrow we're looking at mostly sunny skies again, the high at 91 and the low at 55. I'm Tayan. For more news and weather, make us your homepage at mycentraloregon.com.
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0: 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If you're looking for a laugh, maybe this is the perfect way to wind down your work week. If you want to know more information about these comedians or this event in particular, go to mycentraloregon.com and click on events for more info.
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1: 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I'm Tay, and it's really been lovely bringing you all of Central Oregon's best music today. 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
1: You can expect mostly sunny skies today. The high at 89, the low at 57 tonight. Tomorrow, we're looking at mostly sunny skies again. High at 91 and low at 55. I'm Tay, and for more news and weather, make us your homepage at mycentraloregon.com.
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0: Weekend on the Peak 104.1. Good afternoon. I am Sergio, and it is Monday, the 24th of August. And I'm here. I'm hanging with you all the way till about 7 o'clock. I have details on some of the happenings going on around the area. And I do have some tickets to go see Five Finger Death Punch live. And what else? More of Central Oregon's best music. 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
5: It's going to be cooling down to 55 degrees tonight. Tomorrow, we're going to have some sunshine, a high of 90, 54 at night. And on Wednesday, more sunshine, a high of 87. I'm Sergio, more news and weather, go to MyCentralOregon.com and make it your homepage today.
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0: Midnight Sun on the Peak 104.1. And I'm back from vacation. And a big thank you to Tay. Big thank you to Bryce. And a big thank you to Dave and Carl. They made it possible for me to take a whole week off. And it felt good. I went back home. Got to hang out with family and friends. And all in all, just enjoyed summer. And I enjoyed hanging out by the lake the whole time. I was definitely working on a nice solid tan. And I got just what I wanted. So, yes. Thank you again, Tay and Bryce, Dave, and Carl. And in the next hour, if you want to get out and do something, I'll give you details on a couple happenings going on around the area. And also, Five Finger Death Punch is going to be in Ridgefield. And I have a pair of tickets with your name on them. So keep it here. It's Central Oregon's best music, The Peak 104.1.
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8: Going to be cooling down to 55 degrees tonight. Tomorrow, sunshine with a high of 90, 54 in the evening, and on Wednesday, more sunshine with a high of 87. I'm Sergio. More news and weather. 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

0: Beyonce, Irreplaceable on the Peak 104.1. Guess what? We don't play their music, but do we have tickets for you? It's Five Finger Death Punch. They're going to be on tour with Cody Jinks and Ava Under Fire, and they're making a stop in Ridgefield, Washington on September 12th. 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It's 541-317-1041. 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
13: So it'll be cooling down to 55 degrees tonight. Tomorrow, sunshine, the high of 90, 54 in the evening, and on Wednesday, more sunshine, the high of 87 degrees. I'm Sergio. 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

0: Ellie Goulding on the Peak 104.1. And you got to listen in to Brooke and Jeffrey every weekday morning. Brooke and Jeffrey have the Shock Caller Question of the Day. That's trivia with a shocking twist. Also, they have the phone taps. Those are prank calls 20 minutes after every hour. Great way to get you laughing all the way to work. And tomorrow is Tuesday. That means things are going to get a little awkward with the Awkward Tuesday phone call. 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

0: The Weeknd with Die For You on The Peak 104.1. 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
5: It's going to be 55 degrees tonight. Tomorrow, sunshine with a high of 90, 54 in the evening. And on Wednesday, it's going to be sunny with a high of 87 degrees. I'm Sergio. More news and weather. Go to MyCentralOregon.com and make it your homepage today.
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